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1: What's up, y'all? 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

0: active walk in the Himalayas. 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He discovered his lack of a head, replaced by a boundless void that encompassed everything. This insight led to a sense of peace and unity, as he no longer perceived a separation between himself and the world.
1: Varje heltimme hör du studentnyheterna här på K103 med det senaste från studentvärlden och Göteborg. 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

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If you do, how can you be so hateful? How can you fight for violence instead of hope? What kind of energy are you bringing into this world? Is it love? Do you know love? Do you? How can you be so hateful? 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Do you know love? Do you?

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0: 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I'll just go out there and say, it's ridiculous. You know what I mean?
1: What's up within the rain? 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
2: Yeah. 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

better friend. Who wants to be alone at the bitter end? That night when you just had a panic attack, all I could offer was a pat on the back. I don't mind hugs, to be honest. I just felt odd in that moment. I'm a broken man too, with the wrong set of tools.

word in translation. No copay, sunscreen, cancer, no big blood hats, and no more Philly drugs. Do we dare to spark a joint on our quaint suburban lane? There's two Noahs on the ark, and that's why everyone is gay. I'm not a war profiteer. I'm not a war profiteer. I don't work.

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white mountaineering when you were still wearing Patagonia. I saw a dead man in ammonia in the city of Babylonia. Everything is reeking of ammonia. Curse this recurring rain every Tuesday morning. This time is usually pouring. The streets are empty conversations, but everything from grief to use a couture. Back when you used to call me, getting bruised from falling. What's a blessed life to a cursed mind? Looking back, do you remember your first time? Brain fried like calamari outside Bassiani, and the sky keeps on spinning like a turbine, yeah. In memoriam of all the girls around my heart drum. Couldn't see me crying in the dark room. I see you like the love is pictures, really. Got me falling off the bars too, like it was a cartoon. Resting bitch face, more like bitching rest face. And I just wish for the best case. They're busy trying to catch the next wave. Believe you me, I can see right through them like an x-ray. Sting like a butterfly, dance like a bee. And state of things, they just happen to be. Yeah, right. I'm happy for you. Are you happy for me? Happy to be. Oh, you're not, actually. Break the fourth wall like a line of K. I'm okay. At least what I like to say, yeah. And I

Or the chain when you fall from the ceiling, which foot you gon' put for the billing, man? All this cash and the villains. Fuck yeah, I be greedy, need a bag for the hell of it. For the game, when you rapping or you selling shit. Time to be testing and don't care about intelligence.

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0: Like, surface level listeners ain't for me.
1: Yeah. Let me talk on this one. Yo, rapping like I got an alter ego, Quasimodo. Yeah.

government. Did the most with the cards that I've been dealt with. Rich in spirit, but was broke, I didn't have shit. But now my pocket's getting fatter. Like Lizzo before she realized health matter. Running faster, the bars devilish, might eat a pasta. Might scam a snow bunny, Black Lives Matter. 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Fiending for some more, break the fast like it's Ramadan. Rapping is my gift, no Christmas. Nigga, Jehovah is my witness. 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I see to get their swag straight from Pinterest.

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friend. 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That night when you just had a panic attack, all I could offer was a pat on the back. I don't mind hugs, to be honest. 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

0: 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I'll be right out there soon. Thank you.
1: Yo, you want to see something cool? 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

lives matter. 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Nigga, Jehovah is my witness. 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
3: Hello, hello, and welcome to Next Stop Gothenburg, a show where international students in Gothenburg are sharing their experiences, stories, and impressions about their life here and about life in their home countries. And my name is Jeva, and I'm here with two other lovely girls.
4: Hey, my name's Ella. I'm here on a student exchange from the UK, and getting used to Gothenburg.
5: Hey everyone, good evening. I'm Sneha, a dentist from India, and I'm currently doing public health.
3: Amazing. And like I said, I'm Jeva. I'm from Lithuania, and right now I'm living in Gothenburg. I studied master's in communication, and just enjoying my life here in Sweden. And today we are going to talk about a little bit of different subjects. We will start about Halloween, what we did for Halloween, how is Halloween celebrated in our countries, and then we will talk about how do you make your place here, a foreign place, feel like home. And we're going to share our stories, maybe share some tips, and hopefully you're going to enjoy time with us. And now let's jump into the first song, which is Lael Neely, Some Bright Morning.

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2: Now, last week brought all the spooky vibes into Gothenburg, with Halloween celebrations happening all around the city to mark the ancient Celtic pagan celebration. Personally, I celebrated with a costume competition at John Scott's. I dressed up as Columbia from a Rocky Horror Picture Show. It was really fun. And then I also baked some Halloween cookies with some of my friends and watched a Halloween film. So very like spooky, very cozy vibes for my Halloween. Sneha, how did you celebrate?
3: Halloween this year was all treats for me. My friend Lucy and I baked a Halloween pizza. We made ghosts out of cheese, which was more adorable than eerie. We had candies, cakes, and watched a Norwegian thriller film called Cadaver. It was interesting. And you, Ava?
4: So I had a little Halloween party with my friends. We dressed up and went out, and it was fun. I don't usually celebrate Halloween. Like I wouldn't celebrate it back home because in Lithuania, it's not really a big deal. At least it wasn't until recently. When I was a kid, for instance, no one really talked about Halloween. And now it's much more of a bigger celebration. But there are still a lot of people who are against it. And I feel like, I could tell you a little bit about it as well. To give you some context, the 1st of November in Lithuania is All Saints Day, and the 2nd of November is All Souls Day. So these 2 days, I know that some countries have it as well, but I feel like in Lithuania it has a very deep root, and it's an important holiday. So what we do is that we're going to a graveyard to light a candle on our loved ones that passed away graves. And it's just in general, it's all about peace, quiet. So a lot of people who are against people celebrating Halloween, they're bringing up this statement that this isn't our holiday. Like, you're not supposed to party on the 31st. You're not supposed to celebrate death, like they say. Like, it's some sort of demonic holiday. And you shouldn't be hungover on Saturday when you actually should go and think about the loved ones that passed away. And I kind of get that point of view, but I feel like both of these days could be celebrated in their own ways. And I feel like, the argument that this isn't our holiday, this is American holiday. First of all, we found out it's not even American originally. It is a Western holiday. Maybe it's celebrated more in the Western world, but that doesn't mean that we can't take other countries' celebration and also mention it somehow. It doesn't mean like we can't go to a Mexican restaurant or listen to K-pop or, go abroad and go to Sweden to study. That's what we're doing. Like, that's a cosmopolitan world that we live in. And I feel like we should learn to appreciate other countries and cultures as well. It doesn't mean that you have to celebrate or you have to paint your face like a zombie if you don't want to. Like, it's completely fine. But I feel like if there are people who want to celebrate and who want to dress up, because it's a fun way to express yourself as well, and just a chance for families or for friends to meet, why not?
2: Very wise words. Yeah, it's definitely good to let people have freedom of choice when it comes to Halloween, like what they want to do and things like that, whether you want to... Either you could want to get drunk and get dressed up and go to like a nice Halloween party, or you can stay in and bake Halloween cookies, watch a film. So I think it's good to have a variety of options for everyone depending on your own preferences, beliefs and things like that. But yeah, I agree. I think these holidays can coexist in the modern world.
4: Is Halloween celebrated in India, for example?
3: No, Halloween wasn't always part of the celebration in India. However, now I do see a lot of decorations in the stores. We have children dressing up. We're slowly adapting to Halloween as a festival, I guess, but it's not yet a big celebration as it is, for example, here in Sweden.
4: What about England? I feel like you guys go crazier.
2: Compared to America, America goes very crazy. Like, they're very big on Halloween, I'd say. And England is like sort of maybe catching up, maybe getting to that sort of level of passion for Halloween. You do see like trick-or-treaters and like people will like decorate their house for trick-or-treaters, things like that. Get pumpkin carvings is very popular as well. Halloween parties are very big as well, especially if you're a uni student going out to a house party, or it could be going out to the nightclubs. And it's really fun to like see everyone's like different costumes and like ideas that they came up with. And it's really nice, like a creative expression of like your different interests and things. Anything from a ghost to a vampire, does everyone's welcome really. It's really nice. Lovely, yeah. So now we're going to listen to Horse Vision, Back of My Hand.

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1: That was Manifesto by Soulchild, and now we're going to be talking about A Home Away From Home. Sneha, what can you tell us about this?
2: Moving away from home as an international student has its own little joys, challenges, and surprises. And we all have one way or another to feel at home here at Gothenburg. One way I stay connected to my family is my mom and I watch our own shows every week, and we narrate the plot twist, drama, and everything every single day to each other. And this has slowly become one of my favorite part of the day. What about you guys?
3: That is so cool. And I can relate to that a little bit as well, because what I do to feel connected to my home or to my family is that I watch the same TV show or TV program as my parents, as my mom, for example. So, you know, every Sunday at 6:30, I have to be at home and I have to watch the same program as my mom is watching on TV. And it's just so much fun to feel like you're still there, because I love TV in general. I love television. I grew up with so much television. I feel like it's not healthy for a child, but I think it has like such a sentimental meaning for me. And here, for instance, in Gothenburg, I don't have a TV. And I feel like that's one thing that's really missing, because I was so used to, you go back home from school and someone is watching TV, or your parents go back home from work and then the TV is on. It's just always there, the background sound. So yeah, definitely watching the same shows helps me to feel connected, and I'm still there. Like, I still understand what's happening in my home country, even if I'm still there.
1: Yeah, I'm the same. It's really good to have like a connection to home through like watching the same like TV and film with your family. I relate. At the moment, me and my family are doing a rewatch of Stranger Things ahead of the new season coming out. So yeah, that's really fun. It's also really good. I live by myself, and so recently I brought a projector, which was really good with like your TV thing, because I was really missing like that kind of lovely homey feeling of coming in and just putting on the TV and watching TV together. But as a substitute now, I put on my projector and then FaceTime my mum, and we like watch it together and like talk about the different things and like what we think like our predictions are for like this new season of Stranger Things coming out. And it's just really nice. Yeah, like it's lovely to get that kind of sense of home away from home. It's really lovely.
2: Oh, that's so nice. You know, next time we're gonna visit you to watch a movie together or something. Yeah. With your projector.
4: Next episode of Next Top Gothenburg.
1: Yes. Definitely.
2: I think for me it's always also not just the TV, but I feel like now that I'm in Sweden, I started watching more content from Lithuania, and I don't know if that makes me more patriotic. Now that I'm here, I feel like I need to reconnect with my roots. But you know, when I was living in Lithuania, I would be listening more to like Swedish music, let's say, because it was my dream to come here. And I thought like, oh, there are all these concerts happening and I'm still here and I can't go to see these artists live, and if I was living in Sweden I could go. And now that I'm here, for some reason I started listening to a lot of Lithuanian music, and it's not because it's better, because it's not, but I feel like, yeah, maybe because I'm not there, I feel like I have to listen to something that brings me a homish feeling. And now the concerts are happening back home and I'm here and I'm stuck here and I can't go back to see the artist live. But I also feel like it's, you know, sometimes I don't really feel homesick. At least I don't catch myself in the moments of, you know, being homesick. But sometimes when you're in a group of people, especially if, you know, also when around international people, but especially around Swedes, and you know, sometimes it's like they're so welcoming, and you know, it's so much fun and it's so nice, and you're having a conversation, but then something comes up, like a reference to a TV show, to a meme, to an event that happened some years ago, and you have no idea, and someone explains it to you, but still you feel a little bit lost. And I feel like moments like this is when I understand, like, no matter how long you're going to be living in this country, if you're going to know the language fluently or, you know, have many friends from that country, it's not going to be the same. You're still not going to feel like you belong there. And that is okay. But each of us has a country or a culture where we belong to, and maybe some people have more than one. And I think that is so cool to go back and realize, like, okay, now that I'm far from home, but this is my culture, whether I want it to be or not, but there is a way for me to feel connected to a community, and that community is people from back home.
1: Yeah, yeah, I totally agree with that. It's good to have sort of references, pop culture references, different like things you can reflect back on from your home country. Because yeah, sometimes you do this sort of like a you don't fully get the joke kind of thing that when people are in conversations with people who are like Swedes and things like that. So it's always good to have your own sort of interests and yeah, like pop culture references to go back to that give you that sort of feeling of home and feeling of safety as well, and like comfort, and brings you back to your childhood, things like that. I think it's really good to always have that in your back pocket, just to reach like when you're feeling low or when you're feeling homesick, even like just to have that. I think it's just really nice to have that sort of sense of connection to where you are at the moment and also where you've been.
4: Yeah, I agree. I've been listening to Tamil songs lately a lot more since I moved here, and it always takes me back to my best friends, because we would listen to them together, and I'm always thinking about my friends and my family. It's really nice. I think it's one way to feel at home while being super far away from home. And I've also made my roommates listen to South Indian songs lately, and they seem to enjoy it as well, so that's nice. Talking about music, now we're going to listen to Same Kids by Girl Scout.

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1: We've talked about music, we've talked about TV shows as a way of staying connected to our home countries. And I feel like one of the things that maybe is essential when it comes to feeling like you belong in a place or feeling like you feel like at home is food. I feel like there's so much sentiment to food. I myself can relate to that, and I feel like everyone can. For example, I feel like when I came here to Sweden, I knew that things are not going to be the same way as they were back home. I knew that there's going to be different people, you know, different routine, different environment, even the weather, the culture, and I was ready to adapt. And of course, I thought like the food was going to be different, but I didn't realize that finding an alternative is not going to help sometimes. That, you know, little things like that, for example, instant coffee. I have complained a lot about this, and it's just a tiny silly thing. And I feel like if Swedes that are listening to it now are going to say, like, no, it's a nonsense. We have plenty of instant coffee. Yes, plenty of instant coffee, different brands, different flavors, but not the brand that I like and not the brand and not the flavor that I like. And I didn't think that this is going to bother me so much, but you know, I wake up in the morning and I'm used to having my coffee, and then I take the alternative, I take a different one, and it doesn't do the same to me. Like, it's not the same. And I feel like it's not just the taste, it's just the experience that you're expecting from a certain flavor or from a certain food. And it's been so hard. I've been looking around for instant coffee, for example, all over the city. But what can I do? Now, every time I go back home, half of my luggage, half of my suitcase is full with coffee. I don't know if someone checked it, if I would be in trouble. I don't know if it looks like I'm gonna resell it. Like, no, it's just for personal use, I promise. I just need to have a lot of it for me to, you know,

0: feel good, feel like I'm at home. What was your experience? Did you, when you came here, do you feel like you have found the same products or, you know, the same dishes that you are used to at home?
1: I have a similar struggle with tea, not coffee, but so I'm a mix. I love like fruit tea, but also like black tea. Fruit tea, really good here, lots of options, which so I'm very happy with that. With black tea, you can only get PG Tips, a UK tea brand, and it's really weak tea. So you always have to like, yeah, really like strain it out and try and get as much tea out as you can. But I really miss like Yorkshire tea. That's proper like lovely, like comforting cup of tea, which you can't get here. I've searched everywhere. I can't find it. So that's something definitely when I go back home, I'm going to stock up on like you and bring it back in the suitcase.
0: The only option.
2: I think listening to you guys, I've been quite lucky because I've actually found almost all the ingredients that I would like to make South Indian food, at least. Of course, with my mom's texts and Instagram reels, I've learned to cook most South Indian Tamil dishes. And I think, having the right ingredients have also really helped. And yesterday, actually, I made what we call pepper chicken. It's kind of a similar food. I tried it. It wasn't exactly as my mom's signature recipe, but it was close. So food, yeah, I think I've been really lucky compared to you guys.
0: Nice. Have you also tried Indian restaurants?
2: Yeah, that's another discussion. I'm not quite the fan of Indian restaurants here. They don't obviously taste like home-cooked meal, but I think they're okay. If you want to try out Indian food, then sure, I'd recommend that.
0: Is there any British or English food restaurant or place?
1: I mean, not that I've found. I mean, like, John Scott's is similar to, like, a UK pub, I'd say, called Wetherspoons, where they just have, like, pub food and, like, proper, like, home, like, comforting food. But, yeah, I don't know. I think the UK, there's a lot of like different sort of cuisines you can eat there, so it's not really like I don't usually like have a roast dinner, for example, like every week. I'd have like, if I wanted like a takeaway or like a restaurant, I'd have like an Indian takeaway or a pizza or a Chinese takeaway, things like that. So I think it's quite similar here in Gothenburg, where there's lots of different like places to go to for different sorts of cuisines. So that's really nice. But I'd say in terms of like home cooking, I'm more of a baker. And so I've really like tried to invest my time in doing that. So like I've made apple crumble, which is a really delicious like UK dessert. That's really good because also recently it's been apple season here in Sweden. So I've got a lot of nice apples to make the fruit portion, and then also to make the crumble part is very nice. Like you put a bit of cinnamon on and it's just so, so lovely, especially in these like winter months. It's so warm and comforting to like come back home and grab a slice of apple crumble. I've really enjoyed doing that.
0: Is apple crumble the same as apple pie?
1: Kind of. It's got apple in it, but it's a sort of a different dough, if that makes sense, like a different topping on it and different ingredients. But yeah, I'd sort of say if you like apple pie, then you'd like apple crumble, I'd say.
0: Mm-hmm. I love apple pie. But I feel like it's also a problem with me, for like it's my problem that I'm not much of a cook or a baker either. So it's, you know, if I can't find, I could probably find alternative products and make something very similar. But even when I have a recipe, I just know it's not gonna, even if I follow the recipe, it's not gonna taste the same because I just don't know how to cook that well. So yeah, it's definitely the feel of like, you know, homemade food that's made by your grandma or your mom, the one that you're used to back when you were a child. And it's, yeah, it's the whole like, oh, I already feel like it's Christmas or something.
1: Yeah, definitely. I get that totally. Like the past week back in the UK, it's been bonfire night on the 5th of November, and traditionally for that my grandma would make pies for everyone's, like a chicken pie, a beef pie. And then with bonfire night, the tradition is that you either have your own fireworks display, or you go to a public fireworks display, depending on safety, because some people can go a bit mad with fireworks on bonfire night. But yeah, I've really missed that this week. My grandma's pies is just the best tradition to have. And yeah, it's just really been missing that. I mean, in terms of cooking as well, there is a UK restaurant that I've been missing called Nando's. That's really good. And so I tried to recreate this in Gothenburg by going to the British shop and I found the Nando's peri peri salt that they put on all the chicken, and so then I went home and recreated that with chicken, and yeah, it was all right. It wasn't exactly the same, but I'd say it was good enough. I enjoyed it.
2: Sounds good. Talking about food, have you guys tried anything Swedish specialty?
0: Yeah, I feel like the main dish is probably the meatballs, Swedish meatballs. I have tried them both in IKEA and in a restaurant. Yeah, I mean it's good, but what are the other dishes that we can classify as Swedish, pure Swedish?
1: Maybe a lot of there's a lot of fish and seafood, I'd say, is quite popular here in Gothenburg, being just by the sea. I mean, I've been to a Swedish restaurant and had some haddock. That was really nice, really good, really fresh. That's the best kind of way to do it. I've really enjoyed that. Yeah, I've also tried the meatballs in IKEA, I would say, as well. That is definitely one thing you must do when you come here. Come and try that, and the with the lingonberry sauce as well. Yes. That is very delicious.
2: I recently tried the princess torta for my birthday. It's a beautiful cake and it tastes really good. I absolutely loved it. I think you guys should try it as well. The raspberry jam is really nice. And my roommate introduced me to surströmming. I hope I got the pronunciation right. It's a fermented fish. I haven't tried it yet. I've just watched YouTube videos to prepare me to trying it. Hopefully it tastes good, but I don't know.
0: Is it the one that has a strong smell?
2: Yes. My roommate was very specific. He said, do not watch the videos with the really exaggerated reactions. Just watch the ones that, where the Swedes are trying it. And they looked fine. Hopefully it's not as bad.
1: And on the topic of food, have you guys tried any Swedish candy or chocolate that you've really enjoyed?
0: Yes, I've tried licorice. Is that how you say it?
1: Licorice.
0: I am not the biggest fan. It's just not my cup of tea, but at least I tried it, so I know what it tastes like. But I do love Swedish chocolate, actually. I feel like it's very sweet, sweeter than what I'm used to, maybe. And bilar, the little gummy cars, yeah. I don't know how else to describe them. Those are really good. Those are my favorites. And I always bring something back home when I'm here, so a lot of Marabou and a lot of... Actually, we do have Marabou back home. The brand is also being exported to Lithuania, but not all of the flavors. And my favorite one now is with strawberries. So that's... I don't know if we're not sponsored, but... That's my favorite.
1: What about you, Sneha?
2: I actually like licorice. It was an interesting flavor, but I really like it. I tried licorice ice cream recently. It looked really gray and sad, but I like the taste. I think it's not for everyone, but I would try it again, of course.
1: I tried licorice. I like the normal licorice, the black ones. Mm-hmm. They're really nice. But someone gave me salty licorice, and I didn't have any expectations. So I was like, okay, I'll try it. And my mouth shriveled up so much of all the salt. I mean, I think I can appreciate other people enjoying it, but personally, I didn't like it that much. But I like other Swedish candy, Kex. That's really nice. Mm. Lovely chocolate. And Dime as well. You can get it as a cake or in chocolate form, any form. I love.
0: Yeah, exactly. I have a story with the licorice ice cream. I once bought an ice cream from a supermarket, and it was a hot day, and I was so ready for a good sweet ice cream, and I didn't check what it was on, what was written, and I didn't really care. I was like, yeah, it looks good, I will try it. And then the disappointment in my face when I tried it and I realized that it's licorice. I had to, like, I don't know. It was the rage. It was just, no. I felt betrayed. So I feel like it's especially when you're expecting something and then it doesn't quite look the same way. But maybe I should try licorice ice cream when I am aware that it's licorice.
2: Yeah, I think it tastes better when you know what you're getting into.
0: Exactly. And what about the fika culture? Have we already tried like some coffee shops and yeah, like some sweets there?
1: Yeah, I've tried like the fika. I really love like this. I don't know how to say the right name, but the cinnamon buns, cinnamon rolls. Mm-hmm. They're my favorite. I love a good cinnamon roll. I've tried like the vanilla as well as the cinnamon, and that's really nice as well. I'm looking to try the cardamom as well. I've heard that's really good. And the chocolate balls as well, they're very nice in fika culture. Personally, I don't drink coffee, so I don't partake in the coffee part, but I'll have like a fruit tea or something. That's really nice.
0: Nice. What about you, Sneha?
2: Same, I've tried the cinnamon buns and I really like them. I do think they're quite big in portion size for one person, but same, I don't drink a lot of coffee, so tea it is for me.
0: Nice. And I also feel like, you know, whenever we go back home, like it's a nice thing to have, to bring something, maybe food, back here to Gothenburg, so that at least for some time you can not only eat it yourself and feel like you're, you know, less homesick, but you can also share it with other people and other international people, and then therefore you can make like an international dinner or something. So that's a maybe idea for the future for someone listening. And I guess now we will go to the next song, which is Dot Blank, and the song is called, sorry, Milky Way.

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1: Hey, and welcome back. So now we're going to talk a bit more about making home away from home. And so now we're going to be talking a bit about sport and things in our home countries and any sport that we may have tried whilst being in Gothenburg. What about you, Yeva?
2: I have been to some ice hockey matches, Frölunda, which is the Gothenburg's ice hockey team. I have not watched ice hockey ever. I haven't followed it. But now it's such a big culture here that I feel like, this is a culture that I want to immerse myself into as well. And it's been so much fun. Actually, the first time that I went there, I didn't expect it's going to be so massive. And not just the sport itself, the match, but just before the match with all the fire and all the music and people are so hyped. I feel like it was so much fun. I definitely want to come back. Every time you go, like you pay for the ticket, so it's a bit of like, yeah, when you're a student, maybe you're a little bit on a budget, but there are also options like to go and watch it in a sports bar. That's also what I've done here. At home, I've never been to a sports bar, for instance, because I had this perspective that it's gonna be a lot of drunk men and it's gonna be aggressive and they're gonna be like rooting for their team, and maybe it's better not to go there. I can't say that that's how it is because I've never been in one in Lithuania, but here, I mean, I've never had any problems. I feel like people here are coming to watch a match and it's just like such a nice vibe as well, and people are peaceful and happy. They're not aggressive, even if you're supporting the other team. I was in one of the, I was watching live, but like in sports bar, a match between Sweden and Finland, and there were all these Swedes supporting their ice hockey team, and then there was one Finnish guy, and whenever Finland would score, he'd be like, yes! And then the other ones would clap for him as well. So I feel like it's such a nice way to discover other aspects of the country and of the culture, like the sports culture as well. For example, in Lithuania, basketball is a big deal. It's our main number one sport. And to be honest, when the basketball championship was taking place this year, I went to the same sports bar and I was like, oh, it's going to be so much fun. I'm going to watch a match between Sweden and Lithuania. And there's going to be so many Swedes. We're going to be so hyped for Sweden. And I come there, and I'm the only person who's sitting at a table. Like, no one's there. All the TVs were showing the same match. And I was like, what is this supposed to mean? Like, why are people not interested? But apparently, it's not that big of a deal in Sweden. So it's a different sport, you know, different perspective as well from people. So I feel like it's nice to immerse yourself in that culture as well.
1: Yeah, definitely. I agree. Last night I went to a football match, and that was very interesting coming from a country which is very big on like football. I did notice very much like a difference between like Swedish football and English football. So like English football, at least my experience, as this might not be applicable to others, but I've been to matches and it's been very like aggressive, a lot of shouting, a lot of insults being thrown at the players, and a lot of swearing. But in Swedish football, I found that it's more, there's that same sort of passion and everything, but it's more channeled into song, I'd say. There were a lot of like chants going on throughout the match, which was really like interesting to hear, because it was really nice. It had this lovely sense of like community within the audience watching, and a lot of, yeah, like different like clapping and like loads of people had like massive like flags and stuff, which I wasn't used to. Like in football matches I've been to in England, you just like hold up your scarf and that's your kind of like showing of pride. But here watching a football match, it was like everyone had massive flags and people were just like had different sort of things. And also there's a big bit more of like a culture of like food and drink, I feel like, because in like English football you just like maybe have a few beers before and then go. But here, like at least in the stadium that I've been to in Gothenburg, there was like this massive like food kiosk next to the in the stands with popcorn, sweets, candy, like loads of different things. I was like, wow, this is like amazing. This is so cool. Like there's lots of like things you can get. And yeah, I thought I really enjoyed it. It was really nice to like see this sport that I've been that I've watched and I've also like played throughout my life in a different context, in a different country. I thought it was just like really interesting to see that, and to see this sort of sense of pride and passion within the football match was just so lovely to see, and lovely connection between the players and people watching. And yeah, I just really enjoyed it. It was really nice to see.
3: Coming from India, I'm more of a cricket person, and recently in the Women's World Cup, India won the finals. It was last weekend, and I think it was really big celebration in India, and that was something I missed because I've been to cricket matches with my friends and my family. So, but I'm really looking forward to the sports bar thing here in Sweden. I think that might be something I will try out.
2: Yeah, for sure. I feel like that also just, it just means that, you know, sometimes we do feel homesick and we want to feel like we are still, you know, in our own habits and we still have the people that we had there. But it's also so nice when you can actually appreciate and enjoy the culture that is new to you, and things that are new to you, even like the people that you meet here. Maybe you are strangers, and then the next day you can already call them friends. And I feel like, especially because you're so far away from everything that you know, the connection with people here becomes even stronger. And that's what I appreciate so much, that throughout these years, I feel like what really helped me was finding people who are also in the same situation as you and hearing their stories. And sometimes you might have such a different attitude to life, or there's so different, such different cultural background, but then somehow there are these little things where you're talking about it and you're like, oh yeah, same, I relate to that. And I feel like that's what really helps me, knowing that, okay, it's not gonna feel exactly like it did at home, but it might feel better. Like, it's not like it has to be a duplicate of your life that you were living before. So I feel like, yeah, we should, and we are appreciating what we have here in Sweden, like all the, you know, from sports to music to like different fika places.
1: Yeah, definitely. I really, really enjoyed it. And it's really good to like discuss this with people and yeah, see everyone's different experiences. Lovely, yeah. So thank you for listening today. We hope you enjoyed. Now we're going to listen to Halophone's Lazy Lover.
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3: My friend Lisa, shout out, a New York roommate. She's like, Ariel, you gotta live your life. Just take a week off. What is gonna happen? Just go to Sweden. You need to meet this person.
4: Lisa changed your life.
3: You need to know if this is gonna be a thing. You need to meet this person. You can't just talk to someone for 2.5 months and not know what it's like in person, so... Good morning and welcome to Armchair American, the podcast where I'm happy to give you my opinion on anything you want to ask me about. I'm Ariel, your normal host, and I'm an American living in Sweden from the United States. Okay, so today we'll be answering some questions such as West Coast or East Coast, what's the wildest trip you've ever done or experience you've had, and what do you think about the White Lotus series? And I have my lovely guest host with me again, Luis. Thank you so much.
4: Thank you for having me.
3: Well, I think you introduced yourself last time a bit. Did we see each other last week? No, 2 weeks ago.
4: I think, yeah, 2 weeks ago.
3: Yeah. Time is a weird soup. Yeah. I don't know if anything's happened the last week or so. But other than this podcast, I have to say taking pictures in my living room was interesting. As well as going and talking to students again at the Humanities Department, Humanistan, over Easter. And I think I told you before there were about 10 people there. So I just went up to them and bothered all of them and got my questions for today. So, yeah, I have no shame. That's how life should be. Now, this is actually an anti-shame podcast.
4: Mm-hmm.
3: This is very much an anti-shame podcast.
4: If you feel shame, shame on you.
3: Yeah. And if you want to critique me, please don't. I can't handle it. I'm fragile. Well, I think we can just get right into it, Luis.
4: Let's do it.
3: And yeah, the questions that I got today are very America heavy. I wonder, I forgot to ask the students what they were studying. Some of them were studying math, but I think the other ones, they must have been studying maybe something political because they all asked me about the US, pretty much. So it's interesting. We'll call this the America episode, maybe.
4: Did you know that back in, like, was it like 100, 150 years ago, there was a big emigration to America from Sweden, and they called America Amerikat.
3: Oh, I know. I like to say that sometimes. Sometimes, like, I'm going to Amerikat. I'm from Amerikat. I don't really understand that. Is it supposed to be the America?
4: Oh, that's a good question.
3: Or is it just you add a T for no reason because Swedish?
4: Beats me.
3: Luis.
4: I'm going to look it up for
3: think about
4: next
3: it.
4: Episode.
3: Yeah.
4: If you'll have me next episode. The next time I'm here.
3: We're language people. Oh, you'll definitely be back. Mm-hmm. Don't worry. Yeah. Yeah. We should think about that. We should know these things. We're language teachers, yeah. Luis. This is us. This is what we're supposed to be experts on, if anything. But
4: and I have done guided tours about where I've not only, but I have talked about the Swedish immigration.
3: Yeah.
4: So I should know why we call it Amerikat.
3: Yeah, seriously. Louise gives a great guided tour. She let me go for free one time when she was working at Paddan, the boats in Gothenburg, where you can take a tour around the city and what's kind of the moat of the city, right?
4: Yeah.
3: Which I learned on that tour, which I don't remember any information about the buildings. That was just like in one ear out the other. I'm so sorry, but it was very interesting to hear at the time. Very engaging. Yay.
4: Thank you.
3: You're a good talker.
4: Thank you. I think that job really trained me to be a good teacher, to speak with an engaging voice.
3: Yeah.
4: And I'm not afraid to be silly in front of my students, and I think they like it.
3: Oh, yeah. Oh, I'm nothing but silly. I feel like when you're learning a language, you kind of just want someone to be fun and embarrass themselves because you're constantly embarrassing yourself when you're learning a language. And my students are adults. So I work with English with adults mostly and a little bit of Swedish as a second language. It's embarrassing. It's actually super embarrassing to learn a language as an adult, fully as an adult, you know? Yeah. You sound like a baby half the time. So the more I can just embarrass myself and be a goofball and just try to get them to want to talk, the more I do that.
4: I definitely feel you. And the kids, the teenagers, they feel, you know, cringe when they can't speak proper English. But we just want them to do it so they can practice.
3: I know. And it's crazy to me because the teenagers in Sweden, my God, they know so much English. Yeah. They know so much English. They take it for granted. I have students that come from other countries and they just haven't had access to English in the same way. They weren't studying English when they were, you know, 7 years old. And Swedish people can be self-conscious because they don't literally sound like a native speaker at 15 years old. And I'm like, you know how lucky you are? I have students slaving away trying to pass English 5, the first high school level, because they never studied. And then they move here as an adult. They have to learn Swedish and English. Sometimes I just want to shake the little Swedish students and say, don't be self-conscious. I don't care if you say sheep instead of cheap. I don't care if you haven't been a gamer your whole life speaking English to a million people. And, you know, watching every English movie in the world, you've had lots of exposure to English and you know a lot of English.
4: Yeah.
3: At the end of the day. Okay. Well, I am just looking at these questions and thinking, what should we start with? I think we are going to have to call this the America episode because this is very America heavy. But we can actually start with the Swedish question. What's the best Swedish city? My answer would be Gothenburg, by the way, wrote this person. What do you say, Louise?
4: A little bit biased.
3: Are you a little bit biased?
4: Yeah, I mean, I love Gothenburg. Don't get me wrong, but the way Gothenburg is right now, I don't love it that much. But it's because it's 60% a construction site. And I think that sucks. I just want them to get fucking done with Västlänken and everything. I hate it. And there is an innate rivalry between Gothenburg and Stockholm. And especially as a tour guide, being very Gothenburg patriotic, we talk down on other cities and on Denmark, stuff like that. But when I go to Stockholm, I just think it's fucking beautiful. It is.
3: Yeah.
4: But I don't know how I feel. I don't really like the Stockholm vibe. I much, much prefer the Gothenburg vibes, but I cannot take away from Stockholm the fact that it's a very beautiful city.
3: Yeah, it is. I love Gamla Stan, like the old city in Stockholm, and it is beautiful. I mean, at the end of the day, you just want to have all scenic, beautiful buildings, old buildings. We've got some weird mix of buildings sometimes in Gothenburg. But for me, I mean, I think it is a beautiful city to me. I think in coming from where I grew up, for the most part, I grew up in Chapel Hill, North Carolina, and it's a university town. And it's the kind of place where most of the buildings are trying to be old Greek buildings or something, old Roman buildings, you know, that neoclassical style, that fancy southern white buildings, columns, a lot of that. And some brick, of course.
4: We have power.
3: Yeah, but I mean, people's houses are just kind of a mishmash. And for me, anyway, one nice thing about Sweden is where you have sort of a city core. The cities aren't as spread out. So still, you can walk in Gothenburg by the water, and there are plenty of old, you know, brick buildings. And for me, I think it's a beautiful city. No, okay, it's not Prague or something, you know. But I appreciate Gothenburg. I love Gothenburg. It's my number one city in Sweden.
4: Yay.
3: To my core. I don't want to move anywhere. I'm tired of moving as well. But
4: I can definitely understand that you're tired of moving. The thing that's also tricky with the Swedish cities is that once you go to the smaller cities, like Örebro, Falköping, Falkenberg, many, or maybe not Örebro, maybe Örebro is a bit bigger than those, but we have many medium-sized towns, more like towns rather than cities.
3: Yeah.
4: But they are very bland and they are very alike.
3: Mm.
4: But I will say that I think that Lidköping is very cute. And of course, I am biased because my grandfather and grandmother came from there. And my grandpa lived there until he died. And it's such a pretty city. It's very picturesque and sweet. And they do have many old buildings. If you want to do like a quick one-day getaway, if you live in Gothenburg, just go up there on a sunny day, stroll around, go fika at the Rådhus, stuff like that. It's very cute and calming. It feels like many times like you are on a movie set. Because nice. Not a lot happens in the actual streets. And it's very picturesque and cute. And they have a very big stream going through the city.
3: Yeah, that sounds nice. I really actually, you know, a place in Sweden I think is pretty that is underrated, in my opinion.
4: Say it.
3: Laholm.
4: Laholm? I have never been, actually.
3: I think Laholm is super cute. Me and Lo are weird. We're my partner Lo and we like to go. My partner Lo and I, excuse me, Louise. I know. Well, subject.
4: No shame. No shame. Everybody we makes don't. Mistakes, including teachers.
3: Well, I'm from the US, so we don't actually care, but I did that for you. So you wouldn't get at me later. Grammar police Louise. No. What was I saying? Excuse me. Oh, Laholm, underrated. Okay. And I just think it's cute. It's like you're getting into it. You're still in Halland. You're still in the county where Varberg and Kungsbacka and those cities, towns are. It's south of Gothenburg, but it's the most south in that region. Region. Mm-hmm. I'm trying to translate Swedish geography terms in my head, and I'm horrible at that in every language.
4: We have way too many different words for like the city and region and all that shit.
3: Exactly. But yeah, it's I think it's you're getting into Skåne, which is like the southernmost part of Sweden, the southernmost region, maybe you could call it. And it's starting to get those almost Danish looking buildings. Ooh. With, you know, the wood planks on the outside that you can see in that old style. And you have a lot of cobblestone streets there. And so it's not all beautiful buildings, but I think it feels very old and there's not a lot of people that live there and it doesn't feel like much has changed. So, and there's, you know, a cute little bookstore and there's like two or three cafes in the little square. It's just a small square. And yeah.
4: Oh, I'll have to go.
3: Maybe I was just there and the sun was shining that day and everything was magical, but you know. But me and Lo, yeah, we like to go on road trips where we're basically just two old people driving through the country, stopping at a diner, that kind of vibe. Not that diners are really a Swedish thing, but more like stopping by a motel on the side of the road to get a breakfast, you know, that kind of thing.
4: Oh, that sounds so cute.
3: Gas stations and the wide open road and, you know.
4: My dream vacation, like staycation, is to get a van, drive around for like a week, and every single time you see a loppis, a flea market sign, you go and visit that flea market.
3: Yes.
4: I get so curious, like I am the person who's gonna die first in a horror movie. Whenever I see a sign, I'm like, oh, let's go there.
3: Yeah, and you find the better stuff in the country. I know you think I have lots of fancy teak furniture. Most of it is just from the country.
4: Yeah.
3: I just found something on Facebook where we went on a road trip just to, oh, where's the area called? I can't remember it. God, Swedish geography. Anyway, Lo's family is from a place more in the country, and I don't remember what it's called. But they have, you know, secondhand stores, and the further out you drive, the more just teak furniture and stuff from the 60s you find. That's not expensive. Mm. At least, you know, a few years ago. Maybe
4: Ariel,
3: now it's all been snatched up.
4: Me.
3: It's all been snatched up now, but everything I bought was pretty cheap. I mean, I have, you know.
4: Call me a hipster snob, but I am addicted to teak.
3: I know.
4: It's very beautiful.
3: But it is beautiful, and it's so much cheaper than it would be in the U.S., mm-hmm. Any of those pieces would cost easily many hundreds, I feel like, in the US. And here, people actually undervalue things. I'm like, this is cheaper. Everything was cheaper than what a similar thing would have been at IKEA, which is insane.
4: Yeah. And that's the beauty of going, you know, outside of the city, especially for secondhand shopping, flea markets, stuff like that. Getting back to cities, I really like being close to the ocean. Mm-hmm. I haven't been to Grebbestad in a long while, but I remember it as being very picturesque and pretty. Mm-hmm. Anything that feels like you are in Kiki's delivery service, I'm all set.
3: Oh, yes. Anything you can romanticize.
4: Yeah.
3: And I romanticize the open road. And you know what? Gothenburg, I want to do.
4: Go for it.
3: This is a hill I want to die on. Because as I said last episode, I have had a couple friends move to Malmö. No hate, that southern city, beautiful place, but it's quite flat there. Mm-hmm. Okay, Gothenburg, I remember the first time I came to Sweden, driving home from the airport, I was driving all the way to Varberg, which is south of Gothenburg, which is where I lived in the beginning, but I was just visiting at that point, and we looked on the side of the road. The first thing I was struck by in Sweden was the rock formations outside of Gothenburg at the airport. And I was like, this is beautiful. What is this rock, Lo? What's happening? And Lo was like, what are you talking about? I don't know. It's rock. But I think that's one of the things that the nature really is beautiful to me in Gothenburg. And it feels like you're in the mountains to me because of all the rock everywhere. Yeah. And then, of course,
4: the forest.
3: The forest. Yeah, you can be in Gothenburg and picking blueberries in the forest, picking mushrooms in the forest, picking all the other weird things I pick in the forest.
4: Picking trash in the forest.
3: I'll be in the park picking stinging nettle now. It's coming out. It's season for stinging nettle soup now.
4: I have actually never had it. You'll have to make some for me.
3: I actually pick that all year round. There's different kinds that grow at different times of year. Yeah, that's my witchy side coming out. It's good for you. It's really good for you. It's good for your hormones, things like that, if you drink it as tea. So you'll see me picking that. All year round in the park, bring out my little scissors. It doesn't even sting me anymore, really.
4: What?
3: I'm pretty much immune to it, yeah.
4: But do you pick it in the local park?
3: Yeah, I just
4: Aren't
3: try to be...
4: Aren't you afraid that dogs have peed on it and stuff?
3: Yeah, exactly. I mean, I rinse it off. I think I go somewhere where it doesn't look like people have been trampling. And also, it's really fresh right now. It's like just springing up everywhere, the type of nettle that grows this time of year. And yeah, you'll see me out there with the scissors. And I try to go wherever we're not too close to a road, you know. Skogen, the forest, the big park in Gothenburg.
4: You're going to become more Swedish than I.
3: Lo says that all the time. I was like, what is this weird shit you're picking in the forest? You're the most Swedish little cottage witch.
4: My dad has a game that I think when I come back, we should play it. And it's a game where you check how Swedish you are.
3: Oh.
4: And we can see who of us is the most Swedish.
3: It. Also, I learned Swedish, which people love to give me so much credit for that. I'm like, okay, you get so much credit for learning Swedish if you're an American learning Swedish. But
4: also, you went a step further. You can teach Swedish, motherfucker.
3: Yeah, I did go hard. I went pretty hard with Swedish. But the thing is, and I feel like that's why I made this podcast kind of America theme in a joking way, is because I think it's so interesting to move to a new country because I never felt very American U.S. citizen when I lived there. I felt like my siblings, my sister Mark is like, yeah, you've always been kind of the international one. My family doesn't live in other countries. They've never traveled that much. My sister only recently left the Americas for the first time to visit me in Sweden. Oh. My oldest sister. So she'd never been to Europe, I don't think, or anything before at all. So she's been to Sweden now and Norway once, you know? And so, no, what I was going to say is my identity as an American was not strong, or as someone from the U.S. I know America, you're talking about all of the Americas, you know, South America too. But as a citizen from the U.S., I didn't have a strong identity in that. I always kind of felt like an outsider there in a way. Yeah. Like, this society doesn't feel that much like me. And I feel like I was looking for other things. I studied global studies at university. I learned a little bit of Arabic. I lived in Egypt for like 7-8 months. But I was like, well, that is stressful. My God, I'm harassed every day of my life in Cairo.
4: It also sounds very like un-American to go live in Egypt.
3: Yeah.
4: I think that excuse me, any Americans that are listening, but this is my prejudice of you. I think that most Americans wouldn't be able to pick out Egypt on a map.
3: No, they wouldn't. And to be honest, I've met Swedish people who don't even know Lebanon's a country either, so it's not just Americans. I'm like, really?
4: Because the Middle East. It's just one place. I think that that has become our generation's Africa. Do you get what I mean? Because I think that back like maybe 1, 2, 3 decades ago, people thought of Africa as a single unit, as a monolith, but it's actually so fucking big, so many countries, very, very diverse. And of course, the Middle East is not as big geography-wise as Africa. But the Middle East isn't just the Middle East. It's several countries and cultures and languages and foods, stuff like that.
3: I mean, absolutely, you're not wrong. And I mean, Egypt is in Africa. It's like
4: the
3: Middle
4: the
3: East
4: thing.
3: And North Africa is kind of treated as
4: it's
3: a region.
4: It's just an Arabic African country.
3: Yeah, exactly. But I mean, culturally, in terms of language, they usually, a lot of people group together the MENA region, like the Middle East and North Africa. But it's like, yes, I've been to Africa. People still treat that as a country. They're like, the Africans. Oh, the poor Africans. But that's the thing is I chose the Middle East because I just was in university. I didn't know what to study and I had a scholarship, so I wasn't, you know, paying insane amounts like most people in the US. So I was like, let's do some art and let's do some global studies and let's choose a region where I felt very ignorant about the Middle East. And the US was really involved politically in the Middle East and North Africa at that point. So I was like, why not try to learn a little? I'm no expert.
4: Have your little reality winner moment.
3: Yeah. But that's the thing, is I felt like I'm not that American. And then I move here and then you instantly become more. It's more a part of my identity now to be American or from the U.S. than it was when I lived there. Because you realize all the way you are suddenly kind of juxtaposing yourself against a new culture.
4: Yeah.
3: And you kind of develop more identity in that way where you're like, oh, well, this is where I lie in terms of these Swedish things. This is where I lie in terms of these American things.
4: Yeah.
3: These are things I like, I don't like, or this is kind of, you know what I mean? This is who I am. And then you can always blame your weirdness on being American, which is nice because you have that outsider bit as well.
4: For any American expats listening, please holler at the pod. Let Ariel know, how do you feel about living in Sweden? How did you realize that you were more American than you thought?
3: Yeah, absolutely. You all are welcome to email me as well.
4: Ariel the American.
3: Yes.
4: At gmail.com.
3: Oh my God, you memorized it after one.
5: Yeah.
3: After hearing it once. Incredible.
4: I am a teacher, you know.
3: Oh, so that memory. Incredible. That brain, Louise.
4: I actually have the most terrible memory.
3: I do too.
4: I digress.
3: So bad. Okay, I think we should get into more of these questions. We are just babbling. Or I am. Okay. I think you can answer this one with me, even though it's about probably America or the U.S. Tell me about the wildest, like, out of a movie, quote, trip you've done or experience, heart.
4: Ooh.
3: Okay. I think they want, like, you know, road trip, scenic.
4: I have a cute story, but if you have...
3: No, please start. Yeah.
4: This is, I think, one of my craziest stories, but crazy in terms of that I am a very vanilla person. I basically never reach out and do riskful things or like take a chance. It became take a chat. Take a chat is when you both take a chance and a shot.
3: Oh, yeah.
4: Yeah.
3: Take a chat. Yeah. Take a chat.
4: So one of my favorite bands is actually an American band called Wolfpack. And they were touring in Europe. And I missed the deadline for buying tickets, so I couldn't go see them in Denmark. However, I found a Facebook group where people were reselling tickets, and I was keeping my eye out. Basically, I was in town. I was visiting my workplace, Padan, because I was going to go on a date.
3: Ooh, was it a good date? Okay, so I continue.
4: Actually, I didn't go on a date because I was just visiting my workspace. And then I get a message from a guy in this Facebook group saying, hey, I got these tickets. No, he had written a post saying, I got tickets. I had written to him being like, dear me, please, I want the ticket. And then he did. And I was like, oh, shit. I looked up the train tickets. I need to leave now. There are train spots available. I bought a ticket and then I took my shit. I realized that I think I had a toothbrush in my bag. I had earplugs and everything. I had some extra meds. So I just ran to the station from Padan. So I just ran the whole way. I got on the train and then the train left. That's how quick it went.
3: Oh, man.
4: Then I texted my date being like, hey, sorry, I'm not going to be able to make it. I'm going to go to a concert in Copenhagen.
3: Oh, wow.
4: It was so crazy. And I had been... No, I think I visited Copenhagen in 2017. So I had fresh in my mind how to get around and stuff like that. So I just landed, got some snacks. I took out some money. I looked up on the way. Also, I got to borrow a stranger's charger to charge my phone. And I was living at my dad's at the time, so I just messaged him being like, hey, I'm not gonna be home tonight, I'm gonna stay in Copenhagen. And I just sorted everything, went directly to the venue, met up with the guy, we exchanged tickets for money, and then I got in line, and I even got to see some of the opening act, Joey Dosik. Oh, and it was a fabulous concert. It was so fucking good. I'm so glad I went.
3: Nice.
4: And then I went to a motel over a bar and I just slept the night. And then I went back home the next morning and I had a work shift as well. So I just went straight to work.
3: Oh my God, yeah.
4: That is the craziest thing I've done.
3: Okay.
4: Like a quick, like, 6-hour solo trip to see my favorite band in like a half an hour notice.
3: That's awesome though. I feel like, do you feel like you want to do more spontaneous things like that once in a while? Because I feel like I don't feel the need to do that kind of stuff all the time. But I will say, once in a while, I think it's so nice to just get on a bus, just get on a train, just like go do something spontaneous by yourself just to feel like you're alive and you're breaking your routine. Just, oh wait, I'm a person. I can actually do whatever I want. I have agency.
4: If you don't have a cat or a child or a dog to take care of, just fucking go for it. Now I have a cat. I have my cat child.
3: Yeah.
4: So I can't just leave her at a moment's notice because what if my husband is not home? Someone needs to feed her. Someone needs to give her her meds, stuff like that.
3: That's true.
4: I'm quite bad at being spontaneous. I can be spontaneous if it's just a thing in the city, but like traveling to another country. I don't know if I will ever do that again, but I want to have more days where I let the wind take me.
3: Yeah. Yeah. Absolutely fair. Well, I am not going to lie. I've done it.
4: You have, by many miles, done more crazier shit than I have. I know that for a fact.
3: Oh, yeah. I mean, you ain't lying, Luis. I've lived my life.
4: Yeah.
3: I've lived a life.
4: You have certainly lived a life. Maybe even more than one life.
3: Yeah. I mean, I would say there's like four trips. I mean, the most out of a movie or whatever. I think it's four things

0: collective that had a dumpster-dived pile pyramid of prepackaged cheese.
1: That's the sentence that I have.
0: And that's not the weirdest thing.
1: Oh my god. They had, you have never told me this. This is so
0: they
1: exciting.
0: Had. Hold on. This isn't even, I'm just naming a few things. This isn't even the story I wanted to tell you.
1: Oh my god.
0: But okay, I'll get into that. No, I'll get into
1: that. Should we put a pin in that? Do it another episode?
0: Well, yeah. Because what you remind me of and what I wanted to tell, remind me, because it involves roadkill bear meat as well.
1: Roadkill bear meat. Bad name, call it.
0: Remind me next time you're here. Okay. But what I wanted to tell, because this feels like the America themed episode, mm-hmm, and we're getting into the lore of us today. Oh, yeah. What is our lore? So what I want to say is the craziest thing and the most out of a movie thing is that I met my partner Lo online back in the day, 10 years ago.
1: Many
0: this
1: years
0: year
1: ago.
0: 10 years decade. Yeah,
1: happy anniversary.
0: Thank you so much. Yeah, and we talked for maybe 2.5 months, something like that, and I was working as a nanny in New York, as I said last episode. And I mean, imagine you're talking to someone for months at a time. I was kind of just really connecting with Lo, and we were falling in love. We were messaging. We were writing letters to each other, emails, back when people emailed. We would write just pages to each other. We'd talk on the phone. Like, how do we have so much to say to each other? My goodness, is everything you've ever experienced in your life just pouring it out into your little email for this person? Messaging, videoing, and just constant contact. Me and Lo are just little squishy people like that. But I think it was just so insane, the feeling of, okay, I just spontaneously asked my boss, oh, I really need to go away for a week. I'm so sorry. And it was like, I never really took vacations. This is the US. People don't take vacations. And I just was vague. And
1: I don't even take sick days.
0: I felt terrible about doing that. But they had another nanny who could take over. And my friend was like, Ariel, my friend Lisa, shout out, a New York roommate. She's like, Ariel, you got to live your life. Just take a week off. What is going to happen? Just go to Sweden. You need to meet this person.
1: Lisa changed your life.
0: You need to know if this is going to be a thing. You need to meet this person. You can't just talk to someone for 2.5 months and not know what it's like in person. So yes, thank you so much, Lisa. Because I also am, I'm a bit of a planner. I'm a bit of a careful person. But I have my spontaneous side. And I also really want to live life. I'm very like, we could die tomorrow, you know? You want to feel alive sometimes. You want to do meaningful things. But that feeling of getting on a plane, you're going to Sweden. I'd been to Europe one time on a choir trip at 13 to England on a bus driving around singing Godspell. So,
1: oh my God.
0: I mean, I'd seen some castles, but I never, you know, I'd been to Egypt. I hadn't traveled a lot, though. I had studied Arabic. I'd been to Egypt for specific reasons and then gone back to the U.S., so I wasn't a big traveler either, and this was really crazy for me. Just getting on a plane, going meeting someone I never met before. I told very few people I was doing this. I obviously didn't tell my boss. I was like, I can't do this. And then I'm getting off the plane, and, you know, there's Lo looking so shy, looking so nervous, and we're driving, yeah. As I said, looking at all the rock formations on the side of the road, like, where am I? And I show up in the little village near Varberg, Sweden, where Lo's parents live. And Lo's mom doesn't speak any English.
1: Oh.
0: And I met their whole family that week as well, one at a time. And we were just in this little cottage that Lo rented from them at the time beside their house, right on the sea.
1: Yeah.
0: Basically, no one lives there. It was the weirdest feeling. These little red houses and our little garden with beautiful flowers, different kind of roses. And
1: yeah,
0: Lo's mom just hugged me and said nothing, but looked into my eyes, like, meaningfully. She was always doing that when she didn't speak English and I didn't speak Swedish yet. Just kind of like holding my shoulders and looking into my eyes like, yes, I see you. Glad you're here, you know?
1: That is so cute. Oh my God.
0: Yeah, and I remember we ate sandwiches, but you eat sandwiches here with one piece of bread, not two.
1: And you thought, these people are cheap.
0: Well, no, I put my two pieces, I just put two pieces together and made it a sandwich. Like, I know what a sandwich is. And then Lo's mom looked at me with wide eyes and she goes, Doppelmacka. Which is like, double sandwich. And I was like, is this weird, Lo? And that's just like, you know, those quiet moments. That's not like, oh my God, what a wild experience. But that's the kind of thing where it's like, that felt out of a movie. Like, yeah. What am I doing? I'm on a plane right now. I'm going to Sweden. This that is so normal good. Work week otherwise.
1: Oh, I can just, I can see myself directing this movie.
0: So yeah. Like,
1: we're going to have to talk casting later. Who's going to play Lisa and Lou and you and the mom?
0: Oh, yeah. We need my other roommate from New York, Daisy, as well. Shout out. And

0: Anthony as well, industrial design. I had some good roommates in New York. We need all of them in there.
1: Are you still in touch with them?
0: Yeah, a little bit. I think Anthony...
1: You should send them the pod.
0: Yeah. Anthony's living in Texas now. I tried to see him when I went there. Yeehaw. He was my sister. Yeah. Daisy came to Sweden once.
1: Oh.
0: The first year I moved here. Yeah. She taught me how to make a bunch of Mexican food. She's cool. The best. Yeah.
1: I love that Mexican food. Real
0: shit, you know. Anyway. I think we should wrap it up soon, but I think we get to one more question. I think some of these we can rapid fire. All right. Okay, we all agree Gothenburg's best city. We went over that. I feel like we talked about, what's the biggest difference between living in Sweden compared to the U.S.? I feel like we went into that a bit last time. Okay, West Coast or East Coast?
1: I know what your answer is. Do they mean Sweden or the States?
0: We say both and we rapid fire. Okay, go, Luis. Best Coast, East or West?
1: Sweden, U.S. and Sweden. West, America, East.
0: Okay, good answer. Agree, 100%. East Coast, baby, America. West Coast, Sweden for life. And I already hated on L.A., so you know.
1: West Coast represent, now put your hands up.
0: Uh-huh, that's right. I am a little bit of a California girl, but I'm from the South at the end of the day. I'm a North Carolina baby.
1: Here we go. West Coast represent, now put your hands up.
0: Yeah.
1: For those that aren't from Gothenburg, that was me trying my best to sing with a Gothenburg accent.
0: Okay.
1: It's easier to speak with it, but I have never actually tried singing with it.
0: I don't even really recognize Gothenburg accents, to be honest with you, but you made fun of me because I said Majorna when we were speaking English, which the place I live in Gothenburg is called Majorna, and I'm pretty sure I say that in a weird way. That might be because of Gothenburg, but...
1: Majorna.
0: Majorna.
1: That was spot on.
0: So I might have a Gothenburg accent, question mark. Fascinating. I just want to say real quick, I know we're rapid firing. I am a babbler. I love Gothenburg. I romanticized the shit out of Gothenburg before I lived here. Varberg is a beautiful city by the coast, surfer city. Not my vibe. I love the rock. I love rock climbing. I love Gothenburg. Everyone here has tattoos. Great tattoo artists. It has a sailor vibe. There's a sailor museum. There are a lot of brick buildings. I think it's pretty. There's boats, ships. It feels working class. I like it. It's chill. It is not at all stuck up. I'm not going to hate on Stockholm, but, you know.
1: They are stuck up.
0: I don't know. I haven't been there enough, but...
1: They are.
0: Gothenburg just feels like, I don't know, chill.
1: We are definitely clinging to the worker class aesthetics for dear life, because we are no longer a working class city, but we used to be for like centuries. And not even long ago, it all has to do with the shipyards, but
0: yeah.
1: You'll have to come to Paddan and we will tell you all about the shipyards.
0: Yeah, Luis can get into that history one day for us. Tell us that real shit. Okay, we are trying to wrap up here. We're doing a bad job. Okay, I think the last one, though, is what do you think about the White Lotus series?
1: Never seen it. Move on.
0: Okay. I have seen it a little bit, but I have to say it's about rich people, rich Americans on vacation. Yeah. I tried to watch it. It really stressed me out. As someone who's worked in the service industry, watching rich people ask for things constantly stresses me out.
1: Triggering.
0: You just think about all the clients, all the restaurant people. I never wanted to work in a fancy restaurant for a reason. Because I didn't want everything to have to be perfect. I mean, I worked in barbecue restaurants. I worked in sports bars, even though I'm vegetarian. But it just felt a little more laid back. No one was going to get mad at you if you spilled a little something. I'm a clumsy person. I'm not the best at restaurant work, actually. So, yeah. No. Hard worker. But I didn't want to deal with that type of clientele. So.
1: Nah. Where you have to, lick their asshole to make them happy. No.
0: It just raises your blood pressure. I can't watch that series, The Bear, either, for that reason.
1: I love The Bear.
0: I know. Everyone loves it. I know. But
1: I think his name is Jeremy Allen White. He's so sexy.
0: Everyone loves him. Mm-hmm. He's everyone
1: rat boy.
0: Puts him in that rat boy aesthetic. I don't think he's that ratty for me.
1: He's not the rattiest.
0: No.
1: But I'm going to send you. He did do a Calvin Klein ad where he's on the top of a roof, in a rooftop in New York, only in his undies.
0: Oh my God.
1: It's ridiculous, but also when you're ovulating, that's the shit you got to see.
0: Okay.
1: I'm ovulating right now.
0: I see that. Well, I could be pretty basic. I actually think I had a little bit of a crush for a second on Leo Woodall, who was in White Lotus.
1: I have no idea about it.
0: He was in, I think it's called One Day, One Fine Day, something like that. On Netflix, it's a remake of a 90s movie with Anne Hathaway.
1: Mm-hmm, I know
0: I think
1: the book.
0: 90s, early 2000s, something like that. And there's a book too, yeah. They just kept filming him on his beautiful face, and he just
1: the female
0: he was giving,
1: gaze,
0: like a little bit of sweet boy himbo aww vibes, and he basically is the female gaze epitomized in the movie industry right now. Poor boy,
1: I have to
0: poor
1: see
0: boy, because I went to see the Bridget Jones movie as well, and he is the eye candy in that movie. And again, just given mm-hmm sweet, supporting role.
1: I got you,
0: I'm your eye candy. I'm just here for you. I just want to love you, girl. 20 years, 30 years older than me. It's a
1: maybe that's you should let me love you. Let me be the one to just like the embodiment of that song.
0: Yeah. That's an absolute cougar movie, but also very sad, beautiful movie. I cried. I think a lot of people cried at that Bridget Jones movie.
1: Oh, yeah.
0: But I actually sat in the movie theater by myself crying with all the old ladies in the daytime eating candy around Valentine's Day. I just felt like taking myself, treating myself. Anyway, beautiful man.
1: The White Lotus. I haven't seen it. I don't have... It's on HBO or something.
0: Yeah, Max.
1: I don't have it.
0: Yeah.
1: But maybe I'll go yo-ho in a bottle of rum.
0: Yeah.
1: If it's worth watching, let us know. Is it worth watching or not?
0: As
1: if I
0: said,
1: like the bear, am I gonna like it?
0: I watched a couple episodes. I got stressed. It's like nothing's really happening and it's stressful for me.
1: Mm.
0: But again, might just hit a little too close to home with being having worked too much in the service industry. I get a little stressed. It feels too real. Okay, I think we stopped there, Louise. Do you want to leave our listeners with any final thought? No one really asked for advice this time. And I want to say you can send questions about anything. Life,
1: yes,
0: in life coming from the US, life in Sweden, or, you know, as we got last time, should I dump my boyfriend?
1: Mm-hmm.
0: Should I move to a new city? Whatever
1: we
0: you're...
1: should establish, the thing that Ari and I have in common is that our kink is giving advice.
0: Yeah.
1: Yeah.
0: Yeah. So please
1: help
0: ask us
1: out
0: anything you want about your life, about our lives. And my email is aerialtheamerican@gmail.com.
1: Do, do, do.
0: So, Luis, want to leave us a final thought for the listeners, the student listeners, anything like that? Any advice?
1: Oh, if you haven't traveled, go travel. Don't be scared of traveling alone. Just make sure that you are safe. Go do it. Take spontaneous trips as well. Life is short.
0: Yeah.
1: So grab it by the pants.
0: Absolutely. Just tell some people where you are and make sure you're not being catfished and don't mm-hmm follow what I have done when
1: yes
0: I came to Sweden.
1: And keep an eye on your fucking bags.
0: Oh, yeah.
1: Like, look up the common tricks that pickpocketers do so you are not a stupid person.
0: Oh, yeah. And make a copy of your passport so that you have those documents somewhere else. I strap everything to my body, girl. I have a little thing strapped under my shirt when I am in a foreign country with my passport and my wallet. Okay, well, thank you so much for listening, and everyone have a great rest of your week, and we'll see you next time.
1: Bye.

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0: Marie and
2: Fatima.
0: Yo, we're back to the microphones. You're listening to The Show About Nothing. It is the year of the Lord, 2026. Woo! And we are kicking off another collection of random episodes with information you never knew you needed, but you definitely need it. Welcome to the first fresh recording in this year. Mm-hmm. We're all three also random occasion today.
1: It's not easy to make three adults coincide on a Saturday evening. But yeah, it happens.
0: Yeah, I think without further ado, let's like dive right in. What's going to be the thing we're going to talk about today? And then we mix in all, you know, the
1: We've
0: life stories and experiences.
1: Are. You are Marie.
0: Yeah.
1: And Fatima's over there.
2: Hello.
1: And I'm Belen.
0: I just, you know,
1: it's important to introduce ourselves.
2: But
1: otherwise, people
2: this.
1: Are going to be like, oh, just three girls with the same voice. I have no idea. I can't distinguish
2: voice?
1: Them. Yeah, we think we have different voices. The people over there, particularly their men, they're just going to hear me, me, me, me, me, me.
2: It's just like this background noise. I don't know what this is.
1: Me, no. Me, me, me, me, me. Anyway.
2: Yeah.
1: Shall we play a song and then dive into it? Or should we like
0: tease the beginning.
1: Okay.
0: Sorry. It was hard, you know, to pick what we're going to do. So we decided to go with an inspiration from December. Marie, that's me, went to attend the...
2: Do we just make it a thing now every time you talk before you go like, Marie. Hi, my name is...
0: What? Hey, my name is...
2: What? My name is...
0: I attended the Nobeldagen, which is around the Nobel Prize winner announcing week. And it is either in Stockholm or in Göteborg. And this last year it was in Gothenburg. And they had interesting discussions. And one of them was called the usefulness of useless knowledge, and this was just already sounding so much like our show, so we decided to debate a little bit, you know, what are great failings and findings in life that, you know, seem useless but they're absolutely useful in some situations depending on the context. And that's what this show is gonna evolve around, and I think we can debrief it more after some music, but
1: yeah,
0: that's what we're up to today.
2: That we are. Do you want to listen to something in particular? You have any like associated music this time?
1: I quite like the title of the song there. That's called "Clean Up Your Act, Sunshine." So
2: let's clean up our acts. Right?
1: Let's clean up our acts, sunshines.
2: All right.
1: Enjoy.

that I'd in fact been a hoot. 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

0: du koll på vad som händer i Göteborg. 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Fredagar klockan 14.
1: This is K103, Gothenburg Student Radio.
2: And this is the show about nothing.
1: With Yo. Marie, Fatima and Belen. And today
3: to the energy? Let's just see, you know. Yes!
1: Oh,
3: it's
1: yeah.
3: It's Saturday! Come
1: we
3: on.
1: Just listened to a song called Clean Your Act. Yeah. Sunshine, and I think the artist of that song should clean their act because they sound exactly like Gorillaz, and we already have Gorillaz, so we need something more original, please.
3: Give.
1: That right. being said, today
2: nice. We're talking about useless or useful things.
1: The usefulness of useless knowledge, and this is a good example. Like, if you know a lot of music, you won't be cheated by some sort of newcomer, there's exactly a repetition of what we already have. So this is a good example. Oh my god, I'm hateful today. I'm
3: I was
1: sorry.
3: Just thinking that there's
1: I have hateful energy yeah. in me. It do be like that sometimes.
3: It's okay.
1: Anyway, today, as I just said, we're talking about the usefulness of useless knowledge out of a talk Marie went to during Novel Dagarna. And we had a few reflections because there was a clip on YouTube, so I watched it with Marie. Mm. And then we decided to focus the philosophy of the episode around what we got from the talk that we saw on YouTube. And it's basically that discovering new things and applying those discoveries and putting the joining the dots need different skills. So sometimes discovering for discovering's sake can be like the key to actually contributing to like a wider net of things. And then someone else will come in, join the dots, and make new things out of it. So it's like two separate departments in a store.
2: So not everything that you do has to be...
3: department store.
2: Sorry. Not everything that you do has to be productive in a way that it needs to lead to one specific outcome. But sometimes while you're doing something random, you'll come across something that you didn't even think about before. And that thing that you will come across will become the main finding of an experiment or just like the main sort of learning of something that
3: Isn't
2: you
3: that
2: do.
3: Isn't that penicillin? Like the greatest example of it. Yeah.
2: That it was basically a failed experiment and now it's one of our main antibiotics. But they didn't intend to find penicillin.
1: By the way, be careful with your use of antibiotics because penicillin kind of doesn't work anymore because people are popping antibiotics as if they were
2: smarties,
1: and that's really bad. Like, I can't get into it right now, but just listen to your doctor, finish every course of antibiotics, and don't just pop in an antibiotic every time you have a little bit of a sore throat.
2: Have some faith in your immune system.
1: And also, a little bit of a sore throat tends to come from a virus. Virus do not die from antibiotics. Antibiotics only kill bacteria.
3: Dr. Belen. No,
1: not doctor.
2: Talking about...
1: molecular biologist.
2: Yeah, but we decided that we will also maybe share some of our own experimental knowledge that we came across in the like recent years or moments. And it was actually because I think I personally have a tendency to think about stuff in the context of like sense making. Everything always has a purpose, and you know, you remember it for some reason and so on. So it wasn't that easy actually to think of like something that is experimental knowledge for me. And the first thing that kind of came into my mind was that you should never, I learned that, I think it's a mistake you do once and never again. You should never, when you run out of dishwasher tablets or dishwashing detergent, just think that you can use the hand disc thing, so the soap that you use for doing the dishes by hand, and put it in your dish machine, because
3: doesn't
2: it will
3: work.
2: Break the system. It does make so much foam that your dishwasher basically explodes. Water is running out everywhere, and it takes half an engineer to sort of put it back together. And I will do this mistake never again, but I did it once.
3: You did it. You have done it yourself.
2: Oh, when okay. I was moving out, it was also flutstädning, and it was horrible.
3: Oh, damn. I think I've had this. I haven't done it myself, but I heard very early on in my life about somebody having done it. So I knew from a young age it was something that was taught to me. It was like,
1: good for you. Since I left my parents' house at the age of 20, almost 21, I've not lived in a place that has a dishwasher.
3: I can also tell you shouldn't boil eggs in a water boiler.
2: Oh,
3: I didn't do it myself, but also knowledge from
2: you're living from the village knowledge.
3: Maybe that just means I don't take any chances, you know, no risks.
1: I also found something out in my day-to-day life, like this was an accident and I didn't expect to get anything away from it, but once I after Christmas I arrived back in Umeå. And I had like a big, like the classic immigrant kid, big luggage filled with food.
3: Yeah, I was going to say always
1: like
3: food.
1: Like, not only food, but my mom was always like, I found this towel. Maybe you need a new towel. Here you are. Do you need this? Do you need that? And all of a sudden you're like,
2: Do they have garlic in Sweden?
1: Yeah. On your way there, empty bag. On your way back, filled with food and stuff. And then... So when my baggage came out of the belt thingy, it had like a huge, they had ripped it up and it had like a huge hole in it. And I was like, no, my baggie, I cannot carry this. Like, I just looked at it and I assessed the situation and I'm normally like, well, I can make this work. It's probably like not that bad. I'll make it work. But I looked at it. I looked outside. It was like, it was January in Umeå. Snow everywhere. -10. Cannot carry this all the way. Yeah. So I just like I go to the Umeå has a really tiny airport. So I just went to the desk and I just go, hello. I'm sorry, but like my baggage is broken in. I don't really think that I can carry this home. So can you help me out? Like, and out it comes. A super cool American tourister, really big baggage, and they're just like, oh, you can have this for free. I was like, wait.
3: Yep.
1: So, and then I just like changed my things. I put them back in the new luggage. It's lovely. It's such a pretty, like, it's black. It's perfect. She's perfect. And I just told my parents and that if your baggage breaks, you can get a new piece of luggage for free. What has my family done in this? Stereotypes are stereotypes for a reason. Spaniards are resourceful. If Spaniards find something for free, they will stick
2: to
1: it.
2: They all broke their luggage to get
1: new. No, they're a little bit smarter than that. They always check in the luggage that is closest to dying.
2: Yeah.
1: In the hopes that they completely break it in the airline and then you can just renew it for free. So this is like practical knowledge that I've learned just by being extra nice and being like, I don't think I can do this with like a hole in my bag. I cannot get it. Like, it was just pure innocence. So I'm kind of glad that I didn't, just because I'm very much, I'll accept my fate and just make the best of it. And I was just like, can somebody help me? So yeah.
3: I had this experience as well after I had bought a bag when I was moving home from France to I was traveling home and I needed to get my foods with me and I bought a bag, like quite a cheap bag, and I got to the airport in Arlanda and it broke on the first fly because I just wanted to get the stuff home.
1: Yeah.
3: And they were like, come into this room, and they opened this room with like a shelf full of new bags and they were like, choose anyone you want in this size, you know?
1: I think
3: I was like, the overwhelm. Wow. Thank you.
1: And you were like, Samsonite, yes, please. Yeah. I think they're catching up to it, because the last time they broke off one of the wheelies of my bag, and it was the oldest bag. I always feel a little bit bad, but also, why the fuck not?
3: They have the money. They can.
1: They
3: give
1: have
3: you
1: the
3: a new
1: money
3: bag.
1: Exactly.
3: Come on.
1: And then and now you sort of have to fill up. A
3: it's
1: little
3: more work to get it done.
1: Yeah, because they're like, we don't have any here at the airport. And I was like, that is probably a lie, but okay. And you have to fill up this form, and then you get
3: Send
1: a voucher,
3: away.
1: And then but it's like you get your bag replaced.
3: Yeah.
2: Moving away from bags and airport refund policies,
3: but good useless knowledge.
2: Yeah, it is
3: good, useless. That's
2: it's useless. It's useful. Also, yeah, yeah. You should always claim it.
1: Like
2: you
1: don't accidental.
2: Have to be. You don't have to be submissive. Like you, exactly. Goddamn, deserve it.
1: I've also learned that. Sorry.
2: Yeah.
1: Quick segue. I've also learned that at work. Like people come. Some the other day, a girl was like, "Oh my God, the fish had bones in it."
2: It's a fish.
3: Oh my God, it's a fish. It's supposed
1: yeah,
3: to have
1: Yeah, but
3: bones
1: that's what I mean.
3: It.
1: I come here normally often and the fish is always so good, but today it had bones. And like my inner instinct was like, grow up, remove them. Yeah. You ate like 3/4 of your food. Like, what are you doing complaining now? But then I consulted with a superior person because I do not call the shots in that place. And then she was like, oh, you can just give her like another meal for free or a voucher. So she complained. She got 2 meals for the price of one.
2: She will come back and be a happy customer.
1: Exactly.
2: So,
1: my point, complain always. You never know. Like they want you to be a happy customer, so they will do whatever they need to keep you happy.
2: I
1: want to
2: whip in like the one really random fact that also Belen added to our list. But talking about, you know, applying, like gathering information and knowledge and then applying knowledge is not, you know, it's different things. And application of knowledge isn't always the ultimate goal of something. And then the example you brought was the otters. That like otters keep a favorite stone in a little pouch under their forearms.
3: That's so
2: because
3: cute.
2: They like it. You know, the mere purpose is like, I mean, they use it as well to open shells, but they also keep it because they like it.
3: Yeah, because probably you can just pick any stone anytime if you want to open a shell.
2: Yeah.
3: But you want the one.
1: But and you never know.
2: The
1: like,
2: carry on stone.
1: Sometimes learning new things can be just like a fun thing. So I mean, it's something to make you happy. I was telling her about animals too.
2: Yeah.
1: Do you know that sloths? Sloths do one thing and one thing only out of the tops of the trees, and that is pooping. That is the one time a sloth gets down to the ground, and it's when they poop. They poop once a week. They have really slow... Yes, they have a really, really slow metabolism, and they only eat leaves, so like they don't really have that much to poop.
3: Do they also
1: and
3: have
1: then,
3: like, several stomachs then? Sorry,
1: and then they come down. They hold on to the little trunk of the tree, and then they just like push... And push, because again, a lot of like, it's all accumulated. It's only like once a week. But I saw a video and I've never seen a happier sloth. And looking at the camera and smiling with like, you know, that sloth face, like knowledge is power. Being like, and that just every time I can, I just bring it up because I love sloths and I think they're so cute. And I think this is very
2: and
1: important.
2: You never know when you will need this in a quiz the next time.
1: Exactly. More on that later.
2: What does sloth descend from the tree from for?
1: Like if I ever get that question in a quiz, I'll just jump out of my chair like, I will like lose it, like, because it's one of my favorite facts.
2: I think also like we can end this maybe segment on a general life admin recommendation that we discussed before coming into the studio, and that was if you have a hard time waking up in the morning, especially in the winter when it's gray outside and like the weather is shitty, then it might be a good idea to have some fancy, interesting, exciting stuff for breakfast that is waiting in your fridge, because it, you know, will already be something to look forward to.
1: Yeah.
2: So if you only have bland oatmeal, maybe it's not attractive to get out of bed.
1: Yeah.
3: So the idea is make up your clothes before, so you put them so you're ready and know that you have something nice to eat in the morning.
1: Yeah, and then maybe that will help. I don't know. I think it's worth a try, because this week I really did not succeed at waking up in time because I didn't have a lot of work. And I think it may be because my
2: breakfast options were lame.
1: And my fridge was just like the desert, but cold. Tundra.
3: I've been eating carrots for breakfast, and I realized carrots are so fucking tasty.
2: Yeah.
1: I don't like raw carrots. Continue.

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1: Du lyssnar på K103, Göteborgs studentradio.
2: That was Kneecap with no comment.
3: No comment. No comment. Yeah, so you can ignore my comment about carrots. It's just
2: yeah,
3: a preference.
2: Do it. Carrots.
3: Please don't hate me. Don't hate me. I like carrots when they're cooked.
4: You tuned into the show about nothing, and we're talking about usefulness of useless knowledge.
3: Jeez. Like, for example, eating carrots is good for your eyesight. But that's useful
4: yeah,
3: knowledge.
4: So useful.
3: That's useful.
4: Also, starting your meal with a carrot actually is very healthy to keep your blood sugar stable.
3: Yes.
4: Because fiber before eating other calories or stuff is
3: any vegetables.
2: Good knowledge.
4: Good for the gut health.
3: If you have issues,
2: you see better with it.
3: Like if you have issues like pre-diabetes or you want to like keep it at bay, you should always eat your food in the following order, which is vegetables first, then the protein, and then the carbs. But low-key, this is giving it may work, it may not work, but like if I have to think what I have to eat first every time I have a meal, like hello, eating disorder, here I come, you know what I mean? Like I feel like
4: yeah.
3: When eating I'm always a little bit, I just want to enjoy my food. I don't want to think so much, but you know.
2: I feel like sometimes your body just tells you what you want to do. I have the option like to have a really nice mizzy hummus breakfast with bread and stuff like that. And I just really wasn't, it's tasty. I love it.
3: Yes.
2: But I just really wasn't in a mood for it. I just, you know, wanted something fresher.
4: So you had a carrot.
2: So I had carrots.
3: Wow. You can eat the carrot
2: but, you know,
3: in the hummus.
2: Maybe my
3: man.
2: Body was just telling me that, yeah. You know.
3: That's the only way I will eat raw carrots if I have hummus to dip them in.
2: All right, good combination. That's what we'll do then.
3: And yeah. Celery. Celery's fresh.
2: That's so tasty.
4: Really
3: dip your celery in the hummus.
2: I had yeah. Celery hummus. Yesterday at my sister's house, and I felt like it numbed my tongue. Does
4: I've,
2: it do that?
4: I think it has like some alkaline or something
2: all
4: stuff
2: right.
4: In it, and it can feel like soapy stuff.
3: Maybe
4: on your
3: before
4: tongue.
3: You give a blowjob next time, you can just have a little bit of celery, so it's like a little bit easier to like do the actual job.
2: Not to give too much, but it's not that hard.
3: I feel like it would be like more useful if you were going to give cunnilingus and then you like numb your tongue, so then you can just go easier, like don't no that's not I'm better than
2: that's
3: that.
2: One big tongue, you know, slapping.
3: Depends.
2: Okay.
3: However she likes it, however
4: that's
3: we
4: how
3: give
4: fast
3: it.
4: You make it in the show about nothing from eating a carrot to
2: celery
4: and we I think we want to talk a bit about gossip and how important gossip is for the existence of society.
3: Yes.
4: Berlin,
3: it is important. I once again I had the intention to research this a little bit deeper because I've been trying to really train my critical thinking apparatus and not just look at whatever AI suggests at the top of my search. But I failed because I forgot. But I did a quick search before we did our
2: show, script.
3: Show,
2: plan.
3: Script.
2: Yeah, yeah.
3: Yes, thank you. Sorry.
2: Yeah.

0: his whole work, but I can do it if you want.
1: No, it's just because I have prehistoric information on gossip.
0: That's why. That's cool.
1: Yeah.
0: You want to share it now?
2: I mean, we start chronological, so yeah. Prehistoric.
1: This was something we talked about when talking about the theory of. Is it called the language theory of how language developed? One of the theories, and it was about as we say, the people in Savannah. You know, when you're the women were staying home, taking care of the
0: which is a myth, by the way.
1: The Savannah people that they weren't chasing me. You mean?
0: The myth is that the women stayed home and the men hunted. That's not accurate.
1: I mean,
0: but please continue. Sorry,
1: I'm not gonna say you're wrong, but. Do you have what's the? What's
2: Let's
1: the
2: not status? Lose that thought. Let's do.
1: Oh,
2: the
1: yeah, the point, gossip. The theory, the theory of language. One of the theories that exists of language development is that the women are better. Like, why we're women. Sorry, dude. We were sitting. We were talking about. It's the one that's descriptive of noises. Like you hear something, and that's why you call it. It's onomatopoeia. Doesn't matter. Point is. Women need gossip because it was a mode of survival. Mm. Like they were just sitting, they were meeting, they were socializing, and they were discussing. Like this is like someone ate this berry, and that's a toxic berry, and then someone went to this area, and then you got killed because there are a lot of
2: tigers,
1: dangers, lions or whatever. Mm. And that's one of the theories on the development of gossip.
0: Yeah.
1: But it sort of also goes into the whole like women. It reminds me of the other one about women study that claims that women talk more, but we really we have a wider vocabulary generally, but in the schoolroom, for example, we actually don't get to speak as much as people assume that we do.
0: Yeah, it's it ties in with this research that they've done about women only occupying the margins of
1: I saw that too.
0: Mm. Yeah, but it actually also ties in very well with Federici's work, because her research shows that gossip was originally tied to an empowered idea of women before it shifted to its current association with wayward morality and shame. Federici's work implies that by understanding the origins of gossip and taking notice of how it's shifted to disempower women, we might be able to reclaim it for our own purposes today. I think this is a really good introduction, because for many women, gossip is a way of preserving ourselves. Like the way we talk about each other, about don't go through that street when you're coming back home because last night I saw this guy there. Yeah. I mean, it can be innocent chit chat. You can be getting maybe a little bit too aggressive about someone else's choices in life, but then if you discuss it with a different person, they might give you another perspective.
2: How much relevant and useful things about where to get something in town I have acquired in those random conversations on the tram or somewhere, waiting with my friend. That if you would ask Igor, my partner now in this context, he would have no freaking idea, and then he would have to do the extra step to maybe research and see and look up where can you buy something, whereas I already know it without the intent of wanting to know it. I just acquired it somewhere in the chat.
0: But it's also a way of keeping a network going.
2: Yeah.
0: I feel because women are always in the margins in this society, because it is, that's the truth. That research that we mentioned before shows it in the in the playground. But I think generally women have to tie their networks in a more resourceful way compared to men. And men sort of realize if they talk too much to one another, they're harder to
1: control.
0: So that's why we're going to put a lot of shame on gossiping. This is the way I see it, the way it all ties in my head, of course. Because it serves this purpose to society, and it serves this purpose to women to stay together and stay networked.
1: She wants to reclaim the word.
0: No,
1: because
0: I don't think.
1: For me, it's just you saying, using the term gossip has a negative connotation for me, which is fascinating. Because I would if I were to talk about this, the concept of gossiping, I would try to refer to it as another thing, which is how I'm programmed. I would say knowledge sharing or communication or whatever, using.
0: I think it's what I do. I use gossip. I gossip all the time. There's also a really good podcast that's called Normal Gossip. and I really recommend it because it's amazing. It's like people call in and they tell stories that they've heard about

0: the real stuff that has happened to real people, then the team anonymize those stories and then they tell them back to like an interviewee, and then they talk to them about their relationship to gossip, and then they just tell them the story, and it's amazing. It's so entertaining and it's like really chill. And then you hear a lot of opinions about gossip, and that's probably where I heard that gossip like is survival.
1: You know?
0: Yeah, there are very few.
1: But like, it's just like associated with scientific conversation.
0: They just brought it up the other day in an episode that I listened to, that it was like after like 10 seasons of the show, it was like one of the first cis heterosexual men that got into the show and was like, yeah, no, I gossip. I love gossiping. Like, normally, if they brought any heterosexual cis male into the show, they'd be like, well, I do think it's important to share information, exactly what you said. And I feel like women are more prone to just admit that they do gossip. And they do a good job at bringing, like, diverse people in. So they have, I guess we could, like, factoring a little bit of race, race, ethnicity. I think it's important. I think that the image that you could have of, say, a black woman and so on, or like, you know, people that are very religious had a different approach to it. So yeah, it's very interesting.
1: Sometimes I think, I comment this? Because I have, I really had a thought now about gossiping and how I feel like when I talk about someone else, it is more of a practical, like when I hear gossip from a male, like a man, I tend to think like, why is this information useless? Why are you useful? Why are you telling me this? Like, why do you even care that person was said this person to that person, you know? Mm. I'm thinking about this because of the statement that we are like practical sort of in our gossip.
0: Yeah, but I mean, again, possibly, as we said before, acquiring knowledge doesn't have to have a function.
1: Yeah.
0: But you never know. It's like what you were saying, Marie, about like, oh, I know where to go and where to buy things because I've been like having conversations. When you were having that conversation, the point of the conversation wasn't, I hope I find a really good place where I can buy socks. I will ask this person about where to buy socks.
1: Another theory is about connection. Like when it comes to like gossiping for the sake of connecting to another person, finding common grounds.
2: I was thinking about my dad. My dad works as a physiotherapist, and he sees a lot of people every day, women, men, all sorts of patients, and like they obviously chat with him because it's like a social interaction thing you do. Most of the people will talk, and they will maybe not only talk about the problems they have, but they will also maybe share something random. And I feel always that my dad has an abundance of random knowledge about what's going on in town. Like, he's the biggest gossip girl just because I think also this, like, his job is very much like physical touch, right? And I feel like you're even more prone to talk when you're also like having
1: comfortable, yeah, that's true.
2: Yeah, physical touch, yeah, and like you trying to release tension and like, you know, pain in someone's back maybe, and then they will, you know, feel comfortable and they will tell you something, oh, you know, the other day, and like whatever. And my dad will come home and he will know, like, oh, you know, this guy got married, this guy broke up, here you can now have like on sale something fancy and Lidl, and like he knows all of these things even though he was at work for more than 8 hours a day because my dad works way too much. And I'm always thinking, well, you know, look at you. Aren't you the greatest gossip girl ever?
0: I think that's good.
2: No, but it's also useful. Like, he knows a guy that will fix that old bike that he has in the shed, and he has no time to fix it himself. And so, like, you know, all of these things. It's like a business thing, actually.
1: It proves the point of, like, using gossip as a way of connection, right?
0: Yeah, networking and keeping a community alive, which I think is very important nowadays. Because I was telling Marie before, like, nowadays, you just like when you want something, you just go ahead and you click on a link and then you buy it. For example, when it comes to consumerism and stuff. But sometimes you can just like, hi guys, does any of you have this thing that I need for this specific time and probably won't ever use again? So that I don't have to spend money on it. And then you like reinforce connections and you just like actually don't contribute to that stuff. Before we break for a song, I have like what I think is one of the a very good example about like sharing knowledge and quote unquote gossiping would keep women safe and alive. There's like, I don't know if you've seen this footage, but do you know who Courtney Love is?
2: Yeah.
0: So Courtney Love is the singer of the band Hole. She's a very controversial figure, even in feminist
1: circles.
0: But anyway, in the early 2000s, they asked her on a red carpet, like, what advice would you give to young women coming to LA, coming to Hollywood? And then she said, like, if you get invited to go up to Harvey Weinstein's room in the Four Seasons, or like one of these like change of hotels, say no. Don't do it. Don't go up. And like, I think, yeah. And this was her in like, in yeah, pretty much. Yeah. So I just think like, but for women in certain spaces, gossiping is just a way to keep each other safe. And yeah, the fact that society has tried to give gossiping a bad name is only proof that it could be a useful tool for liberation.
2: Yeah.
0: Mm. And basically, every expose, the Me Too included, starts with a rumor. So just keep your ears perked and spill the tea, my ladies.
1: Yeah. Yes. I know we want to go to a song, but I want to comment on this. Because I was thinking about resistance and like how you define gossip and like whispering and, as you say, rumors. Like, how would you, in a state where everyone is oppressed, you would use sort of mouth to mouth,
0: About Iran, where right now the internet is shut down. This is when I heard this, pass it along.
1: Yeah.
0: You know? Yeah. I mean, I don't think we need to refocus. Sometimes gossip for gossip's sake, and like, just, it can be fun. Nothing, again, utility is not the main goal.
2: And it's,
0: but
2: it's turned into something negative because men try to oppress and make it something negative. But no, it's our territory. That's where we shine, ladies.
0: Exactly. Let's use our tools.
2: Yes. We have a gossip related song.
1: Do we? Give Me More?
2: Yeah.
1: Yes. By
0: Give me.
1: Yeah.
0: This guy's cool. Play him.
1: Hey.
0: I think it's a guy. I hope so.
1: Them, they. What? Oh. It just crashed.
0: No.
1: Give me more. Let's see. So, I'm going to have to go for something else.
2: Our system just crashed.
1: Yeah.
0: I can sing.
1: We're going to go for seven minutes. It's 3 minutes long. It's not to die.
0: That pisses me off.

0: Well, apparently there are some technical issues, like the music system is crashing. So I guess we're gonna adapt and yeah, you
1: Spotify.
0: know, we could
1: We
0: just
1: just blabber a little bit and then we give you some music that we found somewhere else.
0: Yeah.
1: The system let us down.
2: But
0: This is the rhythm of the
1: but
0: night.
1: one thing
0: Oh,
1: that connected to gossip and then acquiring useful knowledge is maybe also like the good bridge to what else we wanted to talk about, which was one situation where you can apply all of these things is quizzes.
2: yes.
0: Yeah. And let's talk about that after I actually give you more with the song Give Me More, Obong Iyar.
2: Oh, yay.

Am I in competition? Am I your first position? You say I'm all you're needing, then you just come up missing. Keep it consistent with me, baby, stop playing with me. Don't bring me down on my knees, I can't keep going like that. Give me more, I need more.

0: give me more random information so yes, I can please. Win at quizzes.
1: Yes! I wanted to talk about this because this is something that I share with my cousin too. Well, we also didn't say we're the show about nothing.
0: We are.
2: And this is K103 Gothenburg Student Radio.
1: Yes, we are that. And we're talking about the usefulness of useless knowledge. And when I think useless knowledge, I think I'm full of it. And then I think I normally use it on quizzes. And quizzes. I think quizzes. I have a really hard time with a z because it doesn't exist in Spanish. By the way, that's good useful knowledge. In Spanish, we only have one type of S, and it's only this.
0: This is really the thing. Like, I would refer to Belen if, you know, if somebody at a party is, like, going to the shelf with games and checking, like, oh, what could we play? And then there's some music trivia, like, hipster something quiz. I know, I will be like, oh, please no, please don't. But Belen will be like, yes! Give me all of the quizzes, because she... has an abundance of like
2: it's really nice.
0: We used to do quizzes on the show, remember?
2: We did, yeah.
0: We should
2: but
0: do
2: I'm
0: this
2: not
0: again.
2: I have the divertissement like that's my I have
0: oh, la la. Fancy.
2: category. Like not the music category, the name category.
1: But like entertainment. Like,
2: yes, that's
1: like
2: the
1: pink one on Trivial Pursuit.
2: Yes.
1: Yes.
2: That's the one I know a lot about for some reason.
1: Yeah. That's my best one too. Yeah. No, but like, you know how I started my year, not how I ended last year. I won a 2025 quiz that one of my friends made for like to have something to do until midnight. And then I started really badly, and then I started going, and then I fucking won. And
2: you
1: do
2: go.
1: You know how good that feels? I think I was reflecting on this, and I think it's because I'm a former pleasure to have in class.
2: Was it a quiz referring to the year?
1: Yes.
2: Do you watch the Big Fat Quiz of the Year?
1: No.
2: Okay. Wow.
0: I also played a quiz for New Year's that my friend had prepared, and I was doing really good in some categories. One category was sports. That's where I failed horribly. And it's this, like, I don't have this brain. Like, it was questions like, what was the star of the English, like, women's football team, the goalie that was so young and stuff. And, like, I had
1: I don't remember
0: the game,
1: that one because they won against Spain.
0: I have, you know, it felt sad because you knew that you were there and you spent part of your life to watch that game and to admire that person. But I just couldn't recall like anything.
2: But you
0: from
2: take
0: it,
2: in
0: so.
2: Different sort of types of information. Like I know yesterday I said a sentence that had two statements in it, and we were joking around, and I remembered the second information, and the person I was talking to remembered the first.
0: Yeah,
2: because
0: I think
2: we
0: are primed in different things, or like we keep maybe what is relevant. I don't know.
1: No, but I don't know. This is what I mean. Like, I keep a lot of irrelevant information for my day-to-day survival. Like, I will lose my keys, forget to take the trash out, I forget very like necessary things to do. But I remember, like,
0: who won Eurovision 3 years ago?
1: No, 3 years ago? I don't know if I remember. Wait, let me see. It's 2020.
2: I don't know because I boycotted, like, so I don't.
1: Yeah, same season here. So I don't, like, the last few years.
0: Fine, go 5 years
1: remember.
0: Back then.
1: Who 5 years 2020? 2021. 2020, they didn't do it. And then 2021, it was Måneskin.
2: Yeah, I was gonna say, was it?
1: He was Måneskin in 2021.
0: Yeah, when everybody was into the eyeliners.
1: Dude. That, like, I mean, bisexual panic was me watching that performance and, like, should I look at the singer or should I look at the bass player? Jesus
0: I just
1: Christ.
0: Remember the party really that sexy. We went to where somebody was dressing up like the singer with the eyeliner and we were really drunk and you were like, oh my God. And then he gave you a pep talk because you were crying by the fridge.
1: I was crying and then he came like, don't worry, everything will be good in the end.
0: He had like lordy vibes.
1: It's not
0: the
1: end. No, but honestly, it's like there was a part of my drunk brain going like, the fuck are you talking to, you idiot? I hope there was. I don't know. I don't remember. But anyway, mostly when people are like telling me like a random fact. I'm just like, I try so that it stays archived in my brain so that I can like maybe deploy it later at a pub quiz. Like, this is the beating
2: then,
1: my family.
2: Then it is purposeful. It's not like
1: me and my cousin. Yeah, we always bond in together to play Trivial Pursuit because this is where we get our self-esteem. Like, both of us have got a pretty like weak self-esteem from our family. So the way we get back at them is by bonding together and getting all the little pieces on Trivial Pursuit and getting to the middle and then knowing 4 out of 6 questions in one of the cards.
2: I'm for this. I love this.
1: I also won today against my mom and my brother. I played it the 3rd of January. I played against my mom and my brother with my brother's girlfriend.
0: How you're, like,
1: and I won. I fucking won. This is the one thing. This is where I get my self-esteem from, you guys. It's like I cannot get tense by reciting the different conjugations of the verbs in like the fifth grade. I don't get like appraisal for being able to do that anymore, but I get a little appraisal when I just like pull a random fact out of my ass and they're like in a quiz going like, what's the most populated country in Africa, and I just go Nigeria and it's right, and I don't know why. I'm
0: trying to hold on to that information.
1: Yeah, that one's
0: now.
1: Good.
0: I like the theory though, with, you know, it explains why maybe I'm very bad at like the facts and the, you know, random knowledge and trivia information, because I get self-esteem from many other things. I don't need to be good at quizzes because it doesn't matter so much, but it is sometimes a bit sad. Like, I'm the most useless player in any quiz.
2: I think this has something to do with how like prestahoon is like related to. Mm-hmm. Oh, sorry, I'm not gonna go into that now, since that was not popular. But I relate to it, like needing to always deliver and being good.
1: Yeah. If I am bad at things, people won't love me anymore. So I have to be good.
2: Yeah.
1: That's
0: very. At least we're in some part. I know Fatima has like elder sister as well, but like we're also like the, you know, eldest daughter. Sort of pressures on
1: the daughter syndrome.
2: Yeah.
1: Anyway, we should like start saying goodbye, or should we listen to the song first? No, it's goodbye.
2: I think we can
1: time.
2: exit on the song.
1: I think so.
0: If the song wants to,
1: we don't have any more.
2: Yeah, I have a backup. If this
1: you
2: one
1: have
2: is
1: a backup,
2: working, yeah,
1: good. It's always good to have a backup. That's also
2: that's a good
1: useful.
2: Information. I have a useful information that is like. I think I felt like this was such a life altering thing for me, and it's a bit weird.
1: Could it be our tip of the day?
2: It could be. Yeah.
1: Yeah. We like to say goodbye with the tip of the day, and since we're giving out knowledge for free, I think we can use your very good life altering knowledge here.
2: Yeah. Okay. So if you have issues with, I don't know what the word for in it, is it in English when you have nageltrång? What's the word?
1: Nageltrång.
2: Yeah, so it's when your nail ingrown toenail, basically. So as when I was younger and doing a lot of sports, I used to cut my nails like around, rounding them as you think you should,
0: following
2: do
0: the shape.
2: Yeah, exactly. And doing a lot of sports, I was basically always having ingrown toenails until someone said, you know, don't do that, cut them like a bit straighter. Don't you know, cut the shape, cut them straighter so you don't cut them.
0: I got this info from Igor because he has issues with that, and he once had to do like surgical removal of something, and then now he's always like, oh, why do you cut them like this?
2: Yeah. I mean, you can still round the edges, but keep it longer than the actual, you know, because you don't. You
0: that
2: don't
0: is, that. In fact, a useful knowledge. Yeah. Also, very much 30 coded, you know.
1: Yeah. I've walked so that you can run.
2: But it's also, it's like having an ingrown toenail hurts like hell.
1: I
2: and
1: can
2: the effort
1: imagine.
2: And the worst, just like altering this little, tweaking this little behavior, it's
1: small.
2: Like a life altering thing.
1: Small step for a woman, a large step for humanity.
2: Exactly.
1: Anyway, we'd like to thank you all for listening. Remember that you can always contact us with comments, suggestions, and praise. We mostly hang out at Instagram. Follow us. It's
2: showaboutnothing_
1: K103.
2: Yeah.
1: And let's listen to a song and get out into this young night.
2: And take care. Yes.
1: In
2: sorry.
1: A Saturday, in case it's night whenever you're listening. No, you
2: it's
1: should be listening.
2: Night.
0: Okay, put the song.
1: Sorry.
0: Girls,
1: put the song on.
2: Ciao.
1: I'm sorry.
2: Bye.
1: I have a scattered brain.
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Am I in competition? Am I your first position? You say I'm all you're needing, and you just come up missing. Keep it consistent with me, baby, stop playing with me. Don't bring me down on my knees, I can't keep going like that. Give me more, I need more.

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1: What up, ladies and gentlemen, Grimace Shake enjoyers and ordinary micronationists? It's once again time for another episode of Ordinary Observations with your hosts Jack and Mark. This week we're talking all things micronations. But first, a little shout out to our audience, Jack. Thank you so much. We've reached 2,000 listens.
2: Yeah.
1: What a milestone.
2: Yeah, what a milestone. Thank you to every last one of you. Every listen counts. And we finally reached 2,000 individual listens.
1: Yep.
2: On the old Pinecast, the old podcast hosting platform. So that's a real milestone for us, mate.
1: Rapidly catching up to Talk Tour, mate.
2: We're firmly in the rearview mirror of Talk Tour.
1: Shaking in their boots.
2: But, I mean, things in the rearview mirror can be closer than they appear.
1: Indeed.
2: Well, I mean, what's she up to these days? 3,000? 4,000?
1: Maybe. 2,800? Who knows?
2: Yeah, but, I mean, to be fair, we do have a better rating on Spotify than Talk Tour.
1: From our 32 raters.
2: Yeah, I mean, yeah, up there. What are we, 4.9?
1: 4.9.
2: I mean, she's languishing down in the mid-threes.
1: Ooh.
2: So at least we got that going for us.
1: Drop off the cliff there.
2: Big shout out to Talk Tour. Mark, you mentioned, what are we talking about today?
1: Micronations,
2: mate. Didn't we talk about that last week?
1: Mate, that was microstates.
2: Okay.
1: That's what we talked about last week, indeed. Micronations are typically very small. Self-proclaimed entities which attempt to assert sovereignty over their claimed territory, but are not recognized by any real governments or organizations worldwide.
2: Okay.
1: Most tend to have rather anti-establishment fundamentals. They're often established by kind of oddball characters, which we love on this show.
2: Sure.
1: Yeah, on their own private property. People that don't really like tax or following other laws laid down by the big government.
2: Right.
1: You know how
2: right,
1: it is.
2: Right, yeah, yeah.
1: Many kind of have an experimental nature to them. Theoretical sovereignty and statecraft and stuff like that. A handful are used for criminal activity.
2: Oh yeah, now we're talking.
1: That would otherwise be illegal in the actual real country that they're located in.
2: Yeah.
1: There are over 200 micronations worldwide, Jack.
2: I mean, that doesn't surprise me so much. I mean, there's a lot of pretty, like we say, oddball characters out there.
1: Probably there's a micronation closer to wherever you're listening from than you think.
2: Been through any micronations?
1: I've never been to one.
2: Look,
1: have you?
2: Mate, I know for a fact that you've been to a micronation.
1: Sorry, that's wrong. I have been to one famous micronation.
2: I know what you've been getting up to in the Freetown Christiania, mate. I know you've been there.
1: Now look, Jack. Journalistic integrity, mate.
2: Don't you go waving journalistic integrity.
1: This
2: here.
1: Is research for the episode. I have one that I'll flag you up on later.
2: There is absolutely no research you were conducting that night. I'll tell you
1: A famous micronation.
2: Yeah, Freetown Christiania.
1: Freetown Christiania, probably the best known example of a microstate amongst our esteemed listenership.
2: I think at least amongst Nordic listeners, I mean, most...
1: Maybe European listeners. Anyone who's ever been to Copenhagen.
2: Yeah, everybody I know in Gothenburg has been to Copenhagen.
1: For sure.
2: And most people who've been to Copenhagen have been through the Freetown just to check it out.
1: Kind of the illegal part of Copenhagen, where you can buy things that aren't legal in the rest of Copenhagen.
2: Sure, but I guess that's what it's mainly famous for, I suppose.
1: But Christiania is a relatively serious micronation, actually. It looks kind of like the rest of Copenhagen, but a little bit worse for wear.
2: Yeah, a little bit.
1: But still has nice art murals and stuff. 800 to 1,000 people live there. They have a pretty sturdy democratic process. They interact with local and regional government and stuff like that. There's also, like, that's pretty well documented, Christiania, as a microstate.
2: Yeah, look, mate, I don't know about you, but...
1: We don't want to go into that.
2: I think that's kind of boring.
1: Yeah.
2: To be honest.
1: If we had looked at Christiania maybe in the 1970s and 80s, maybe.
2: Maybe.
1: But now it's just a place you can just walk around in Copenhagen. Don't take pictures. They get pissed off. But
2: yeah. They make a big deal of it, but it's not really that much different.
1: But yeah, as I said, for the journalistic integrity, I've been there. Research for the episode, you know.
2: Sure. Yeah. All right, then. Oh, I better run an apology here, actually, before we get started, mate.
1: Mm.
2: I did say the week before last now, when we were talking about Watergate, I reached out to my mum talking about Watergate. I said in the episode that she did not remember Watergate.
1: She did.
2: She made it very clear in my Facebook messages a couple days after that episode came out that she did, in fact, remember Watergate. And when I scroll back, she was right. That's what she said. She was 10 years old at the time, and she remembers Watergate because my grandma was big into American politics.
1: Nice. But thanks to your mum for the continued support.
2: Yeah, I mean, she's obviously one of our 2,000 listeners.
1: Yeah. You also said the word attorney wrong quite a few times.
2: So this one's a bit interesting to me because, again, and during the Watergate episode, I was talking about his attorney generals. And
1: you were.
2: I would still say attorney, but apparently the correct pronunciation is attorney.
1: Like the rest of the world says it, mate.
2: No, well, I just thought it was just a regional thing. I didn't realize this was so contentious amongst the great listenership.
1: Are you going to apologize?
2: So I guess I'll go out there and I'll apologize for my pronunciation of the word attorney.
1: That's great.
2: I'll make sure to pronounce the O as a U from now on.
1: Perfect, mate. We'll start off our Micronations episode with a song.
2: Yeah, obviously, big shout out to anybody listening from a micro right now.
1: Yeah, true. If there's any Micronation listeners out there, big shout out. Please reach out to us.
2: This first tune is Cats and Dinosaurs, Heteronormative.

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1: That's right, you're listening to K103 Gothenburg Student Radio. This is Ordinary Observations with Jack and Mark, and this week we're discussing micronations. Jack, what's the micronation?
2: You're running a micro, Mark?
1: What's the micronation you're going to start us off with, mate?
2: We're going to talk about Sealand.
1: Sealand.
2: Yeah, Sealand. One of the most interesting and best documented micronations is the Principality Sealand.
1: Nice.
2: Sealand.
1: Mm-hmm.
2: You get it? Yeah. Okay, so we're going to go way back to World War II here, during which the British built a bunch of sea forts on the coast of England. Sort of like fixed anti-aircraft guns. They were essentially like stationary battleships, I suppose.
1: They look a little bit like oil drilling platforms kind of thing.
2: Yeah, somewhat like that. They've got two like real big sturdy legs and then like a platform on the top kind of thing.
1: They are fixed to the seabed.
2: They're
1: right?
2: Fixed to the seabed, yeah. I don't really know how they worked in terms of like defenses.
1: They just had a big anti-aircraft gun strapped to it and it was like manned.
2: A lot of dudes lived there and they had anti-aircraft guns, but again, they couldn't move. So it feels a real sitting duck sort of situation there.
1: It's kind of like you never want to use it, I guess.
2: Well, I mean, they must have been used all the time, but you think it would be an easy target for the German bombers flying overhead.
1: Maybe.
2: I don't know. Maybe I'm wrong, but it seems like if you get bombed there, what, are you going to swim back to shore?
1: I'm not sure,
2: these things were miles and miles from the shore, so I don't really know. Most were built within like 3 miles of the coast.
1: Still really far, though.
2: Oh, it's still further than you can swim.
1: Yeah.
2: Fuck yeah. What was then considered the sovereignty boundary, 3 miles from the coast?
1: Yeah.
2: A couple were built in international waters, however. The one in particular we're going to be talking about, approximately 11 miles, which is 18 kilometers for the rest of the world. This would become to be known as Ruff's Tower.
1: Mm-hmm.
2: There's a tower 18 kilometers from the shore, which is like
1: just kind of dotted in the English Channel.
2: Yeah. Anti-aircraft designed to stop the Luftwaffe from hitting the sweet spots of English industry. So after the war, most of the other sea forts were dismantled. They were pretty easy to do so, I suppose, if they weren't so far from the coast. However, Ruff's Tower, this one that's 11 kilometers from the coastline, was left standing.
1: 18 kilometers, yeah.
2: Sorry, 11 miles, 18 kilometers, thank you. Now, I don't know if it was too far off the coast and they just couldn't be fucked with it, or it was in international waters at
1: that time. I feel like it's just expensive to actually like decommission these.
2: For sure.
1: Yeah.
2: Yeah, I'm sure like there must have been a lot of labor involved in that. And this one, like I say, wasn't international waters at the time. Obviously, that kind of thing's pretty overlooked when it's wartime.
1: For sure.
2: Nobody's going to really complain
1: about
2: it. That
1: doesn't matter as much.
2: Yeah, exactly.
1: But in peacetime...
2: In peacetime, they're like, oh shit, that's in international waters. We'll just leave it be and it can rust away and who gives a fuck. Now, we're obviously not going to get into the nitty gritty of international sovereignty law here, but the Sealand.org website at least claims that because the fort was abandoned, right, left uninhabited in international waters, it therefore constituted extra-national territory. And was fucking prime for the picking.
1: Yeah, free real estate.
2: You see where this is going?
1: You could say free real estate.
2: You see where this is going?
1: Yeah.
2: Now, so back in the 1960s, we're obviously fast-forwarding a couple of years here from the World War II, but back in the 1960s, popular music was starting to become, you know, a thing that people wanted to hear on the radio.
1: On the airwaves.
2: Mm-hmm. Now, at that time, however, British national broadcasting restrictions were like tight as fuck. Pretty much all you could get on the radio was posh BBC presenters talking about
1: the cricket or the polo.
2: Yeah, talking about news and yeah, like you say, cricket and stuff that most people didn't give a shit about.
1: Boring as fuck.
2: Yeah, probably talking about inflation and stuff like that. Whatever. Like there was no tunes.
1: Quantitative easing.
2: There was no
1: boring
2: tunes, bro.
1: Yeah. No tunes, bro.
2: And so that's where pirate radio comes in.
1: Mm.
2: Now, I assume we're all familiar with pirate radio, right?
1: I would say esteemed listeners are, but you take it through as a little
2: bit. Everybody's seen The Boat That Rocked. People wanted to hear like the Rolling Stones and shit, right? Mm. And so a pirate radio was where people would broadcast from outside the domestic territory, so in international waters, so that people on the land could listen to the music that they wanted to listen to. Now, yeah, it's a whole thing. It's a popular thing. There was this bloke called Roy Bates, right? Old Roy.
1: Big Roy.
2: From fucking Coronation Street. He had been running a popular pirate radio station called Radio Essex from another of these abandoned sea forts called Knock John. Pretty cool name.
1: Yeah, very cool.
2: Cool name.
1: Rough Tower and Nocturne.
2: Nocturne. Now, the problem being that this particular fort, Nocturne, was in British waters and therefore subject to British broadcasting law.
1: They are strict.
2: Once again, outlawing things like playing cool music.
1: Yeah.
2: Right? Bummer.
1: Yeah. Banging tunes no more.
2: Now, so Roy, he thought of a way around this, you see. On Christmas Eve 1966, Roy Bates occupied the fort, Ruff's Tower, and forced... There was actually two people already squatting there with their own pirate radio station.
1: Fair enough.
2: Yeah. He forced them to, you know, get fucked, bugger off. I guess he sent them in a boat back to shore or whatever it is.
1: You'd hope so.
2: Well, you see, like, again, his own website doesn't mention this part.
1: It just... details on
2: so,
1: that one.
2: So the Wikipedia says, you know, it outlines the fact that he occupied the fort and forced these two people squatting there to get lost. And then his own website is just like, on this day, he moved in.
1: Yeah. Roy found the premise vacated.
2: Yeah, exactly. It's kind of like stealing someone else's idea. Again, Sealand's own website totally neglects to mention that. But whatever. On September 2nd, 1967, Roy's wife's birthday, Roy Bates and his family hoisted the flag for the first time and declared the Principality of Sealand.
1: Nice.
2: To be a sovereign nation.
1: It's great.
2: He had his 14-year-old son and a 16-year-old daughter there at the time.
1: It's kind of wild,
2: which
1: right?
2: I really
1: then like they're mid-teens and they're just moved to a sea fort.
2: Well, yeah, I think obviously this is an audio medium, but listen, like you have to go look up Ruff's Tower, look up the Principality of Sealand to get a real feel for what this place looks like. It's very small.
1: Isn't it two or three tennis court size? Like it's very small.
2: Something like that. Yeah. About that would be about reasonable, right? It's definitely not the kind of place you probably want to be growing up as a teenager.
1: No.
2: And it would be scary being out there as well.
1: Yeah, they get big storms.
2: In a rough storm.
1: Yeah.
2: That would be freaky, you know? So I really don't know what his teenage children thought of this.
1: What's he thinking?
2: It's definitely not a place with a lot of personal freedom.
1: No.
2: And definitely not a lot of social opportunities for a teenager out there.
1: Zero, I'd say.
2: Yeah. But I think we'll cut there for a tune. Mm-hmm. And then we'll come back into the Sealand because it gets really wild, this story.
1: This next tune is Dogbite, Chad Bogus, Adinity, Abdi Climax, Hey, Hey, Hey.

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1: That's right, you are listening to K103, and Jack is discussing the micronation of Sealand, Roy Bates, and his child's pretty socially excluded childhood.
2: Yeah, I don't really know what he's thinking of there. You see, following Roy Bates and his family conquering or taking over the fort there.
1: Laying claim,
2: declaring the sovereignty of the Principality of Sealand. The British government realized, you know, they should probably deal with this.
1: They fucked up.
2: They don't really need an independent nation right in the English Channel there, just floating about on a fucking fort. Mm. So they involved the Navy to evict the people living there and dismantle it. However, Roy's son, Prince Michael.
1: That's true. And his, the sovereignty...
2: His name's Michael.
1: Wait, he's a prince.
2: His title is prince. Yeah. Sorry, his name's not Prince Michael. he would have been 15 at this point. I just mentioned the fact that he'd been growing up without any sort of decent social opportunities. and that seemed to have taken a toll on him, you see, because the Navy got involved. However, Prince Michael, who must have been 15, wasn't going down without a fight. Quote from website... Employing an arsenal of guns, Molotov cocktails, and homemade projectiles, he fought off Navy boats that tried to land at the base of the tower to get on.
1: That is insane.
2: Yeah, so after several failed attempts capturing the fort, the Navy stood down. I don't know who the fuck taught a 15-year-old
1: that... How to make a Molotov cocktail?
2: Like, yeah, exactly.
1: What is a Molotov cocktail, first of all? How they told him about that?
2: Yeah.
1: Mental.
2: And then having the balls to literally throw it at British Navy boats that were trying to land to get up the staircase in the...
1: Crazy.
2: Where were the parents, mate? Fuck knows where they were.
1: Where were they in this tiny little fort?
2: Presumably they were on land or whatever it was. But so the next time young Prince Michael returned to UK, to the land, he was obviously arrested and brought in front of a court, charged with some, you know, pretty serious crimes. The court, however, found that it was unable to proceed because the events in question did, in fact, take place on the high seas in international waters.
1: No laws, mate. Well, less laws, I guess.
2: Outside British territorial limits and therefore not within its jurisdiction. Mm. I guess the attorneys were stumped.
1: I hope the attorneys... Good job. Yeah,
2: this is a massive win for Sealand because it's sort of like the first sort of de facto admission that Sealand is at least not a part of Britain.
1: Yes, and that is by itself, you know?
2: Yeah. Mm-hmm. It's not an admission that it's its own country, but it's an admission that it's not a part of Britain, which is a good first step.
1: Good win for Prince Michael there.
2: That's crazy. But from there, things were relatively chill for 10 years or so. The British Navy left them alone, and they had time to, you know, do things like found a constitution, they printed passports, minted some coins, they wrote a national anthem, all that sort of standard country stuff.
1: Yeah.
2: What happens next, however, is fucking mental. You see, they had a coup.
1: Oh.
2: A coup d'etat.
1: A coup d'etat.
2: Is that how you pronounce it?
1: That's how you pronounce it, yeah.
2: Jeez, thanks for that. I was actually wondering...
1: Stressing about that.
2: Yeah, I was wondering if we're going to need to get Pierre on the show again.
1: Have to shout him out again.
2: Yes, Pierre. So they had a coup d'etat in August 1978, you see. Roy, the father, prince of Sealand. He was away...
1: He's not king, right? No,
2: he was
1: Prince Balzi.
2: He was also a prince. Yeah. He and the mother... whose name we had before, but I've forgotten, sorry. They were away in Austria.
1: Okay. On official business?
2: I'm not really sure, mate. Okay. No. Prince Michael was more or less home alone.
1: Guarding the fort.
2: Holding it down.
1: Holding the fort.
2: Yeah. Presumably with a few other citizens, one of whom was a German businessman by the name of Alexander Ockenbach.
1: What was he up to Sealand?
2: I don't really know. He'd been as a citizen, so he must have been involved in some sort of positive capacity at some point. But it seemed things had soured between him and the Bates principality.
1: No good, mate.
2: No. So he had been around for a while, but for whatever reason, he had some disagreements. Now, under the guise of a business meeting, he invited a number of Dutch and German men to Sealand. Businessmen, ostensibly. However, when they got there, it turned out they were not businessmen at all. They were, in fact, mercenaries.
1: Now, Jack, we've done an episode on the Dutch. They're not to be trusted.
2: No, they're not to be trusted. And this just another great example of that. They captured poor Prince Michael. They held him against his will for a few days. And then after a while, they took him in a fishing boat and dropped him off in the Netherlands.
1: So you're saying that Prince Michael, at age 15, was able to hold off the Royal Navy but couldn't hold off some Dutch businessmen?
2: That's exactly what I'm telling you. He was also 10 years older at this point as well, so he would have been in his mid-20s.
1: Shit.
2: Got captured by a handful of Dutch businessmen, and they took over Sealand. They shipped him off to the Netherlands. After a few days there, he made his way back to England to meet up with his father, who had obviously, I guess, cut his business trip short, or cut his pleasure trip short. His holiday.
1: Yeah, he's heard all about the ruckus.
2: Yeah, so they met up back in England, and they hatched a plan, codenamed Operation Trident.
1: Nice.
2: Of course it is. Probably just because it's like at sea.
1: Yeah.
2: I don't know if Trident like...
1: Could be Poseidon late.
2: Exactly. I don't know if Trident had anything to do with the actual mechanics of the operation, but that doesn't really matter.
1: It's a cool name, though.
2: Yeah. Sealand's most loyal and trained citizens were called upon.
1: Was this a lot?
2: I don't know if they had like old Navy SEAL dudes or what, but... Apparently they had some people. See, Mr. Roy himself, the prince, he was actually former army.
1: Nice.
2: So he must have had some skills. Mm. But anyway, so they hatched this plan, Operation Trident. Sealand's most loyal and trained citizens were called upon. I obviously don't know the details of all this. You can buy the book. There's a book about this. But the long and short of it is they flew out there on a helicopter, they retook Sealand, and they hold the invaders as prisoners of war.
1: Mm.
2: Now, the governments of Netherlands and Germany tried to ask Britain to do something about this.
1: Please.
2: There's a handful of guys. I don't know if it was six or seven or whatever it was. But, you know, enough that the government's getting involved now. And the British were like, well, actually, we've sort of tried to take these guys to court before. But
1: it just didn't work.
2: Well, no, it's international waters. There's generally nothing we can do.
1: Yeah.
2: So they're holding these businessmen out, prisoners of war, out at Sealand. Now, Prince Roy agrees to release the invaders, the Dutch invaders, citing the Geneva Convention. Because there's a whole thing after World War II about holding prisoners of war, that kind of thing.
1: What a time to bring it up.
2: Yeah, well, fucking Chad, right?
1: Yeah.
2: There's nothing that's going to get you more recognition than...
1: Like, globally, yeah.
2: Yeah, than, like, following the Geneva Convention that you haven't even signed yourself. But what... However, he doesn't release the German businessman Alexander Auerbach because he has a Sealand passport. He's a citizen of Sealand.
1: Yeah, he belongs there.
2: Yeah, exactly. So he has to stay there and face the fucking music himself.
1: Yeah.
2: He's brought to trial in Sealand, charged with treason, found guilty of treason, quite obviously, and locked in the prison at the bottom of the North Tower. I don't know what that looked like. I can't.
1: Probably grim.
2: I can't imagine it was a particularly comfortable prison. I mean, if you imagine an underwater tower, like the pylon that holds up the oil rigging platform, it must have just looked like that kind of thing. Like,
1: yeah.
2: Inside, there's no windows or anything.
1: This structure is also like 50 years old.
2: It's miserable. I can't imagine it's a particularly calm or particularly, you know, nice place to be. But that's not really my problem. Germany then sent a diplomat via helicopter to Sealand to discuss conditions for Auerbach's release.
1: It's so funny as well because the fort itself is actually so

0: occurred at Sealand. In 1987, new territorial water claims came into effect. So
1: for all countries,
0: I believe so.
1: Yeah,
0: yeah. So that put the boundary of Britain's territorial waters at 12 nautical miles,
1: which, beyond Sealand.
0: Yeah, very much encapsulates where Sealand stands in the North Sea. However, international law, evidently, once again, not an international law guy here, but it evidently prevents country from claiming new land when extending their sea rights.
1: So they couldn't take it anyway.
0: No, so you can claim as much sea as you can claim under whatever fucking international sea treaty claim you can make.
1: It's mostly for fishing, but yeah.
0: Yeah, but you can't use that avenue to claim new, like,
1: territory, actual land in the water. Yeah,
0: exactly. Whatever that does, it doesn't really have any effect on Sealand's sovereignty. Since this, it seems to have been more or less like left alone to do what they wish. They tried to deal with some American data company during the dot-com boom. Didn't really work out. You know, they had some secret data servers and stuff. And they're trying to make a buck where they can, because fair enough. There's not a whole lot of, you know, agriculture or anything going on there.
1: Economy.
0: No, they had a fire in 2006. No one died. They managed to fix the damage. That's all very well and good. Founder Prince Roy passed away in 2012 at the age of 91. So that's a
1: R.I.P. R.I.P.
0: R.I.P. But also fair innings there.
1: 91. Living on a sea fort.
0: And what a story.
1: That's insane.
0: To be fair, I don't think he lived there a whole lot. But I mean, at least some part. Yeah. I don't really know. It's hard to get an idea of how much time they actually spend there.
1: Yeah.
0: Prince Michael, who he's in charge, the son, is in charge now. Now, apparently there's at least a couple people out there most of the time. But it's not their permanent residence. They also have homes in the UK.
1: Yeah, quite obviously. Yeah.
0: Now, these days, you know, they've got all sorts of things. They've made a real identity for themselves as a niche sovereignty interest, I suppose. They've got, like, football teams. They've got two American, like, gridiron teams. Yeah, it's all very, always strange. They've got a web shop where you can, like, buy things online.
1: Yeah.
0: They sell coins.
1: You can buy an ID card.
0: You can buy, like, their minted coins, like 2,000 Corona. You can buy, like, Duchess and, like, Duke titles. You know how people do that?
1: Yeah.
0: Yeah, so that you can say, oh, I'm lord of whatever this thing, and it's like you own a square foot of land or something.
1: Yeah.
0: They've got hoodies, which look pretty good.
1: Hmm?
0: Might have got one if I needed a new hoodie.
1: For sure.
0: But that's all I really had to talk about here.
1: Yeah, that's Sealand.
0: That is Sealand, mate. We'll go to another tune, and then you can talk us through Balushia.
1: This is La Visa, Rent Due.

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1: Yes, that was Rent is Due with Lovisa. You're listening to K103, Gothenburg Student Radio. Ordinary Observations with Mark and Jack. We're talking Micronations this evening, and we've just discussed Sealand. Mark, what's up next, mate?
2: Next up on our list is the Micronation of Melosia, situated in Nevada, USA, which was formerly known as the Grand Republic of Wulstein, but changed its name to the Republic of Melosia in 1999 when one of its co-founders, Kevin Bau, became its president.
1: Okay, fair play.
2: Decided to change it all up, mate.
1: I mean, it sort of makes sense. It feels like if you're going to have some small micronation,
2: yeah,
1: it sort of needs to be called like...
2: A crazy name, for sure.
1: Yeah, something that sounds old and European.
2: Yeah. But what's also interesting is that he was one of the co-founders of what is now the Republic of Melosia.
1: Mm.
2: But the other guy became president first.
1: Okay.
2: Is that sore spot? Who knows?
1: I don't... Well, whatever.
2: Yeah.
1: None of my business, mate.
2: It's... I wouldn't want to go into
1: no,
2: it.
1: No, no, no.
2: It's just over an acre of territory in Nevada. The entire country is comprised of a small home known as the Government House, where Bao lives with his family and dogs.
1: Okay.
2: Although the country does have claims on other land, including 50,000 acres of land on Venus. Big Chad move. Big brain move, I'd
1: but
2: say.
1: But also, like...
2: Who's going to stop him?
1: Well, how big is Venus?
2: Quite big.
1: Surely bigger than 50,000 acres, right?
2: For sure.
1: I want to know where this number came from and like why this particular 50,000 acres of Venus.
2: He just wants his slice of the pie. Like, he doesn't want the whole Venus.
1: Is that
2: he's not
1: just
2: greedy.
1: What he decided was reasonable to claim.
2: He's like, well, I'm on an acre. I'll have 50,000.
1: 50,000 more of those on yeah. Venus. Venus is also quite a horrible place to be.
2: For sure. Pretty yeah. cold.
1: No, it's hot.
2: Venus is very hot.
1: Venus
2: yeah,
1: is
2: sorry.
1: Hot as fuck.
2: Yeah.
1: Probably even hotter than Nevada, actually.
2: Yeah, maybe that's why I chose it. He was like the most Nevada-esque one.
1: Yeah, I don't know.
2: Yeah. Now, fully outside of the United States jurisdiction, Melosia does not pay any taxes to the U.S. I don't know how he got out of that. It has its own currency that's printed on poker chips, and currency is valued against raw cookie dough, which is popular and used for commerce inside the nation. So basically... You're able to trade cookie dough for that
1: yeah.
2: or US dollars.
1: This is starting to sound like some massive stoner shit.
2: Yeah, for sure. It's just real madman territory.
1: Like, just blazing up and then like looking around like, okay,
2: cookie
1: man,
2: dough.
1: Well, what are we gonna do for money? I mean, obviously money's too, you know, we can't use money.
2: Yeah, yeah.
1: Okay,
2: poker chips.
1: I mean, because we're in Nevada, so I guess there's lots of poker chips around. Yeah. But I mean, what are we gonna... We need to have some sort of financial basis for this money.
2: Yeah. Now,
1: cookie dough.
2: Bao dresses him in what can only be described as clothes of a typical Soviet leader or African dictator in a kind of shitty action movie. You know the ones, Jack.
1: Yeah, yeah.
2: Big, big hat.
1: Yeah.
2: An obscene amount of medals and a very big, broad collar, like shoulder pads,
1: with
2: you know?
1: The lapel things
2: yeah,
1: on the side.
2: Course, yeah, of course. Okay. And carries around a cane at all times. Yeah.
1: What,
2: in Nevada.
1: A cane?
2: Pretty warm.
1: Okay. Yeah, I suppose he's got some sort of like... war leader story
2: yeah,
1: to
2: for
1: go
2: sure.
1: along that cane.
2: He does give tours of Melosia in his Melosian army uniform, as right. he calls it, complete with medals and a sash. And a tour will cost any visitors $100 for a three-hour visit.
1: Wow.
2: Yeah, he's really ripping off his public.
1: I mean, that's, yeah.
2: Apparently, you're not allowed to just turn up. You have to book a tour.
1: How big's the place?
2: An acre. It takes 45 minutes for him to show them around. And then they have a gift shop.
1: But you said it was a three-hour tour.
2: Yeah. You're just allowed to roam around.
1: Well, you're supposed to spend 2 hours and 50 minutes in the gift shop.
2: No, just you're allowed to just look around the properties.
1: Oh, okay. It's just like...
2: They have a science department where you can buy like a shitty firework rocket for $20 and shoot it in the air.
1: Hell yeah, hell yeah.
2: They have a navy as well, despite being in Nevada. But
1: okay.
2: Yeah.
1: Do you have any idea what that looks like?
2: I think he has a boat.
1: Okay.
2: That is on the property.
1: Well, fair play then.
2: Yeah, yeah. He had a big problem at the start of founding Melosia with his flag. He said that he lost the flag a lot because of the strong desert winds.
1: Okay.
2: And at the start, he had designed his own unique flag.
1: Right.
2: But if it kept blowing away, it was really expensive to reorder this unique flag.
1: Sure.
2: So what he did was he just decided to adopt the flag of Sierra Leone and then turn it upside down.
1: Yeah, okay.
2: So he'd be like, oh, it's readily available. I can buy it super cheap, and he can just buy hundreds of them at a time. Yeah.
1: So I mean,
2: so there's some like Chinese factory somewhere pumping out thousands of Sierra Leone flags to some place in Nevada.
1: They just keep getting shredded in the desert by the same. Because Sierra Leone is just a tricolor, right?
2: Yeah, it's green, white, blue, and his is blue, white, green.
1: Right. I mean, okay. I don't mean to be rude to the grand nation of Sierra Leone, but if you could pick any flag in the world to hang upside down,
2: I'm going for Seychelles
1: and call it your own. I mean, why Sierra Leone?
2: Yeah, I don't know why he chose that. It was just that it was an easy flag.
1: Okay,
2: and that. If you inverted it, it looked all right.
1: I think it's
2: also because no one knows the flag.
1: That might be a point. Because, okay, I'd also argue that in Nevada, the flag of Sierra Leone is probably not particularly readily available either.
2: No.
1: But I guess you can order them online.
2: Yeah, I think that was the point. Yeah,
1: fair play.
2: And once every 2 years, micronations from around the world come together for an event called MicroCon, where they share ideas about nation building. And apparently Malosia is a key figurehead in that.
1: Okay.
2: MicroCon event.
1: I mean, fair play.
2: The last one was in 2023, so we can expect it in 2025.
1: It actually would be quite interesting to go.
2: I'd love to go there, yeah.
1: Yeah, we should look into that, actually.
2: All right. That's Malosia. I don't have much more on that. Apparently, their currency is a valora, with one valora being roughly 0.8 US dollars.
1: But what's that in cookie dough?
2: I don't know how much that is.
1: Well, do they have to keep making cookie dough for
2: like... Apparently, like, a half kilo of cookie dough is 5 valora.
1: Well, do they just have reserves of cookie dough in, like, a freezer?
2: Must be.
1: In his basement or something?
2: But it also says on the website, obviously, you have to book a tour. But when you come, we're about 45 miles, I don't know, like, whatever, 60 kilometers from the closest town or whatever.
1: Sure.
2: So you have to drive there.
1: Yeah.
2: But, like, is your cookie dough going to be all right in that desert heat?
1: Well, that's what I mean. They must have reserves in a freezer.
2: For sure.
1: Yeah. Because otherwise it would just go off anyway.
2: But what's he doing with all this supply? I don't know.
1: Is anybody eating this cookie dough?
2: Baking? I don't know.
1: Fuck. Yeah. All these unanswered questions, brother.
2: For sure, mate.
1: Mm.
2: Anyway, that was the Republic of Malosia.
1: Bloody good stuff. This one's Brian Nasty and Dill here with you.

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1: Boom, boom, boom, boom. Boom, boom, boom, boom. That's right, folks, you're listening to K103 Gothenburg Student Radio. Ordinary Observations with Jack and Mark. We just discussed the micronation of Melosia, and we're back to Europe with this one. Jack, what is it?
2: This is the other world kingdom, man. I've kind of been quite excited to talk about this one.
1: It really is another world.
2: Yeah, ever since I was doing the research, it's kind of not a whole lot of safe for work going on here, so I couldn't really talk about it with my colleagues today. Thank God I'm here. The other world kingdom.
1: They'll just listen on this
2: one. I've got to talk to somebody.
1: Yeah.
2: The other world kingdom, mate, is a self-proclaimed micronation in Czechia, the Czech Republic. When they renamed themselves, 2019, something like that.
1: Yeah.
2: Founded in 1996. Evidently, it had its own currency, passport, police force, flag, national anthem, etc., all the genuine sovereignty checkbox things.
1: Your standard statecraft bullshit, yeah.
2: Now, it is 3 hectares in area, which is just over 4 football pitches for anybody interested in real units.
1: Not super big.
2: No, not particularly big. Now, the main building is a 16th century chateau.
1: How nice.
2: Mm. There are several other smaller buildings for accommodation, a 250-meter track, indoor riding hall, and stables, which I really don't know what they do with.
1: Why is that, Jack?
2: A small lake and grassy lawns, mate. Lovely place. Sounds rather idyllic.
1: Indeed. A holiday destination?
2: Yeah, could be, depending on what you're into. Now, the main building, the chateau, is the Queen's residence.
1: Uh-huh. They have a queen.
2: Yes, they do. And, it contained all the standard necessities for a royal. You got your banquet hall, mate. You got your throne room. Like, that's a genuine throne room. That's not just a, you know, what your grandpa would call the toilet. They got a library, you know, a grand library.
1: Oh, nice.
2: And the building also contained a gym and a swimming pool, restaurant, bar, and nightclub.
1: Jeez.
2: It sounds like a great place to spend a bit of downtime.
1: What's wrong with the place?
2: I mean, nothing at all.
1: Yeah.
2: See, it gets better depending what you're into. You see, what sets this place apart, Mark?
1: Exactly. That's what I'm looking for, mate.
2: Mark, what sets this place apart, Mark?
1: Yeah.
2: Is that this micronation operated as a large BDSM and femdom resort.
1: Righto.
2: Which, and as I mentioned before, my laptop wasn't working particularly good. So I was having to do research for this on the old work computer that I took home for the weekend.
1: The old firewall department.
2: Yeah, so now, besides from the aforementioned amenities, the Otherworld Kingdom Chateau also boasted an extensive prison basement serviced by at least 3 torture chambers.
1: Jesus Christ.
2: So, politically, the Otherworld Kingdom identifies as a slave-holding matriarchal monarchy ruled by Her Royal Majesty Queen Patricia I, who exercised absolute power over the Otherworld Kingdom. Why it's called a kingdom,
1: yes,
2: I cannot answer. That seemed to be a question I ran into a couple times on the internet. Why Queen Patricia, leader of slave-holding matriarchal monarchy, chose to use the word kingdom, not sure. But the basic principle is that a woman is always, everywhere, and in everything, superior to the male creature.
1: Mm-hmm.
2: I think something that at least a portion of our esteemed listenership could agree with.
1: Could this be how we get the female listenership back?
2: Finally. Finally.
1: Perhaps.
2: Yeah, this will do good things for our 2,000 listeners. Now, a woman in the OWK, the Otherworld Kingdom, has the undeniable right to own and use male slaves.
1: Right.
2: The purported goal of the OWK was to, quote, get as many male creatures under the unlimited rule of superior woman on as much territory as possible, end quote. Really not mincing words there.
1: No, that's pretty clear.
2: Pretty clear mission statement.
1: Indeed.
2: Yep. Now, the fact that this was it was also a for-profit business. You could check in there, right? It must make the Otherworld Kingdom as the first and only capitalist dominatrix slave owning state to
1: nation,
2: so far.
1: Maybe others will follow it.
2: It's breaking ground here, man. So there was a hierarchy here, as we've mentioned. This was a monarchy. There was a hierarchy underneath that monarchy. The next class underneath the Queen Patricia the First, that's Her Royal Highness. Sorry, Queen Patricia the First to us.
1: Please, thank you.
2: Yeah, were the sublime ladies, or
1: don't want to become a slave there.
2: No, or well, some people certainly do.
1: Some people pay for it, mate.
2: Sublime ladies or lady citizens. They were like the nobility of the Otherworld Kingdom.
1: Of the four hectares.
2: Exactly. So in order to become a citizen, a sublime lady, a woman must fulfill the following criteria. The woman must have reached the age of consent. Seems pretty reasonable. Considering the nature. For a BDSM resort. Now, obeying the principles and other laws of the Otherworld Kingdom, of course, we all must obey the laws and principles of things that, of the place we live in, must have spent at least 5 nights in the area of the Queen's Palace. So has to have stayed there.
1: A working week.
2: Yeah. And must be in the ownership of at least one male slave.
1: How does one acquire one?
2: I don't know.
1: Now, it's like, shit, I ticked all the boxes. Yeah. Stayed there for a week.
2: Just got to get my slave.
1: Yeah, fuck.
2: Now, the class below the sublime ladies, the lady citizens, were the queen's subjects, who were men, but they had some rights.
1: Okay.
2: So they were allowed to do things like, they were allowed to travel, they were allowed to own property, they were allowed to father children, change employment, and state their opinions. So I think they paid the taxes for the sublime ladies who lived there.
1: Uh-huh.
2: Yeah. So sort of, there's that.
1: Is there anything under that, mate?
2: Yeah. We keep going. We proceed further down the ladder.
1: How does that caste system work?
2: Finally, we get to the slave class.
1: The untouchables.
2: Yeah.
1: Are very much the touchables in this scenario. Well,
2: yes, I think so. The slave class were men who had forfeited all rights and lived as property of the queen or sublime ladies.
1: Hmm.
2: They were apparently considered to be sort of on the same social standing as your standard farm animal. which is their words, by the way, not mine.
1: The farm pigs of the Otherworld Kingdom.
2: Exactly. Yeah, so far all this information has come from the Wikipedia page, which I think, as a general, should be fine on the old work laptop, I hope. I went to click on one of the reference links here.
1: Bad idea.
2: Yeah, ran into a content blocker there, so knew it was time to go to the phone for the further research.
1: For the deep dive.
2: Now, the whole Wikipedia page is written in past tense, but if you look at the website, they have an imprisonment weekend planned for May 17th to the 19th, 2025, if anybody's interested, with Wardess, Domina Sorini, who seems to be like a seasoned dominatrix from Milan, if you're into that. I think the idea here is that if you're into this kind of thing, you can pay for the weekend experience of being locked up and treated like a prisoner by the Wardess.
1: Treated like a farm animal.
2: Yes, so basic info. Nothing for weaklings. It will hurt and it will not be pleasant.
1: Hmm.
2: Sell equipment. Blanket, food, bowl, bucket, and toilet paper. Food. Dry bread or rice once a day. And water.
1: Nice.
2: Yeah.
1: I don't mind the dry bread.
2: I know you're a dry bread enjoyer.
1: Yeah, but not in this context.
2: Now, the daily routine consists of minimum 1 hour hard work in shackles. The rest of the day will be spent cleaning and or locked in the cell on a chain. Punishments. Darkening, which I presume means turning out the lights.
1: It's just like solitary confinement,
2: I guess. Removal of blanket, half portion food, extra shackles, gag, cane, whip, pillory, face slapping, kicking, spitting, humiliation, and bullying are not considered punishments, but rather just standard practice.
1: That's just standard procedure, man.
2: For prisoners. So
1: it's just the normal weekend.
2: Yeah, but that's... If anybody out there is keen, you better sign up fast because there's only 4 spots available.
1: Get them my tickets. Just go.
2: I had a look at the pictures, mate, and the cells look pretty miserable.
1: Yeah, I didn't expect anything else.
2: No, some of them are like you can't sit down. Some of them you can't stand up. Mm. Real not good places to be. Anyway, I had a wee look around the rest of the website. From what I understand, the resort isn't open on a permanent basis anymore. It's more like a by-appointment style thing, or they organize these event sort of weekends for people that are into that kind of thing. But it seems like they film a lot of the dominatrix BDSM pornography there as well, which I had to watch and just...
1: This is what I was saying, mate. The journalistic integrity on your end.
2: In the name of journalistic integrity, I had to just...
1: Have a gander.
2: In the name of journalistic integrity, I had to, do what I had to do. But fucking, can we get an answer up in here? Why is it always...
1: Gross men.
2: Old.
1: Bald.
2: Overweight, balding, old dudes.
1: Yeah.
2: That are into this thing.
1: And they're always hella rich as well.
2: Yeah, I guess they're hella rich. A lot of them are wearing knee pads.
3: That would be the old aspect.
2: Yeah, I don't know. Yeah, so like their knees aren't serving them so well anymore, but they're still more than happy to submit to dominatrix.
3: Still keen for it, yep.
2: Now, look, mate, I'm going to finish off the show by telling you all that there's a big Slaves Wanted button on the webpage if anybody's keen.
3: Four spots left, mate, for that weekend.
2: You have to pay for a membership to apply, so that's as far as my research went. Yeah. And I think that's as far as this show's going to go, boss.
3: We'll leave it at there, and the next show to finish us off is Huku's Leaves, Leave, and Delete.
2: Thank you so much for listening. We'll see you next week.

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1: Good evening, ladies and gentlemen, and welcome to this live edition of Club K103 with me, Eskil, here on K103 Gothenburg Student Radio. For tonight's show, I have invited John Johnson, the House Mouse Johnson. We're gonna offer you some electronic music, some house. Let's enjoy.

hillbilly drug. 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There's two Noahs on the ark, and that's why everyone is gay. I'm not a war profiteer. 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
1: It was like.
2: I need to try one more time. 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
3: Don't say it, but right now we're about to get out. 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
1: Planet is getting hotter, people are getting colder. I'm in the mirror yanking gray hairs, I'm getting older. Now that I measure time in the eyes of my daughter, I'm starting to realize how quick shit really flies. Just to be alive and feel the vibes, the real high, peeling back the layers of our shielded lives in real time. Not to be sentimental, trying to center the mental, still trying to write the words but now without paper and pencil. It's in my fingertips, screen full of fingerprints, with nights blacker than the onyx in my pinky ring. Aiming for an ever widening dream horizon with less hazy departures and more keen.

K103 möter många intressanta personer. 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Du hittar den där poddar finns. I don't like to ask you for too much. But everybody needs someone to love. They tell me that love is so similar to the Java Jazz. You jiving me, right? They say that it's so chaotic, but so beautiful at the same time. I met you up on Avon. That's the day she broke my heart and started to talk to Davon. Now we talking about a different type of love. I'm addicted to her touch, that's a different type of drug. Try to take precaution, my vision is getting blurry. She wasn't with the talking, she always up in a hurry. Talking matters of the heart, it's hard to make decisions. A broken heart is very similar to a collision with no insurance. Always got to protect your heart, and it matters, it's so important. I'm sorry, I can't ignore it, I'm caught up in the blues. Swear to God, I really did refuse. Moonwalking out the coochie, damn, it gotta be the shoes. Do it over in a heartbeat, biggest blessing just was the journey. Fuck the fluffing out, so noses, yeah, it don't concern me. I'm on the late and it's a quarter past two. If you ever seen the wonder, no, I did it all for you.

Yeah. I heard him ask when the real coming. I'm just here to try to make him feel something, heal something. I'm just here to try to bring the medicine. Feeling better than I ever been. Doors open, you can let him in. Let him settle in. Now let's begin.

0: to the grave. 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Told them, yeah, I know, but it's a bigger play. It's a ceremony, take it center stage. When the real coming. I'm just here to try to make them feel something, heal something. I'm just here to try to bring the medicine. Feeling better than I ever been. Doors open, you can let them in, let them settle in. Now let's begin.
1: Let's begin.
0: Feeling like them sacrifices paying off and now we taking off again. Feeling like the realest, feeling like I'm in the world that's feeling all pretend. You can either pay the price or pay it twice, ain't no bargain in. Said if you're scared then go to church where the saints

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0: Like, surface level listeners ain't for me.
2: Yeah.
3: Let me talk on this one. Yo, rapping like I got an alter ego, Quasimodo.
2: Yeah.

the government. Did the most with the cards that I've been dealt with. Yep. Rich in spirit, but was broke. I didn't have shit. It was tough days, but now my pocket's getting better. Like Lizzo before she realized health matter. Stay running healthy, faster. Nigga. The bars devilish, might eat a pasta. Jeez. Might scam a snow bunny, Black Lives Matter. 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

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How can you fight for violence instead of hope? 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Do you?

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No, I shouldn't dwell on feelings, but I'd question mine every time. 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
1: Can I draw the game here? 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